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1: Fox News, I'm Kevin Uretsky. U.S. forces launching a 12th night of strikes against Iranian military targets, according to the Pentagon.
2: We don't need the Hormuz Strait, but we do it because we have to do it, because we cannot let Iran have a nuclear weapon.
1: President Trump speaking at a campaign-style rally in Georgia today. In the meantime, the Republican-led House adopting a $95 billion budget proposal today, which would further fund the Iran war and other White House priorities, that over objections from Democrats. Communities across West Virginia have been inundated with floodwaters after torrential rains Tuesday. Governor Patrick Morrisey declared a state of emergency across 55 counties.
3: Right now, we're in the phase of search and rescue. We remain in a position where we're looking to identify any individual who we might be able to save.
1: Hundreds of National Guard members deployed to the hardest hit areas. 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
4: Here's a look at your weather forecast. Tonight, partly cloudy and much cooler with lows in the upper 50s. Thursday, sunny with highs in the upper 70s. Thursday night, partly cloudy, lows in the mid 50s. And Friday, partly cloudy with highs in the lower 80s. This has been a look at your WKYH weather forecast.
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Bob Barron getting things going on this hump day. There's Elton John. He really got the crowd going at Giant Stadium in New Jersey on this day in 94. He played to a packed house in front of 54,000, but Elton wasn't the only draw that day.

0: Yep, it was that big shot, Billy Joel, who was on stage at Giants Stadium in Jersey on this day in 94 alongside Elton John. Wasn't the first time they played together, though. They were in Philadelphia 12 days earlier on the 8th of July of 94 to open up the tour, which ran 162 full-length co-headlining shows. Their face-to-face tour happened between 1994 and 2010.
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6: Here's a look at your weather forecast. Tonight, partly cloudy and much cooler with lows in the upper 50s. Thursday, sunny with highs in the upper 70s. Thursday night, partly cloudy, lows in the mid 50s. And Friday, partly cloudy with highs in the lower 80s. This has been a look at your WKYH weather forecast.
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0: Roger Daltrey and The Who and their follow-up to their Behind Blue Eyes single. It was on this date in 1972, The Who released Joined Together.
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0: the band Delamitri, and a different sound for that band. It became a hit single, but that's not the way the rest of the album sounded. Extreme ahead of that, playing some of that today in honor of their bassist, Pat Badger. It's his 59th birthday today. Pat Badger, born on July 22nd, 1967, in Groveland, Massachusetts.
1: Here's the deal. 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
5: Here's a look at your weather forecast. Tonight, partly cloudy and much cooler with lows in the upper 50s. Thursday, sunny with highs in the upper 70s. Thursday night, partly cloudy, lows in the mid-50s. And Friday, partly cloudy with highs in the lower 80s. This has been a look at your WKYH weather forecast.
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1: Fox News, I'm John Saucier, talking about Tropical Storm Bertha making landfall in Louisiana this afternoon. Governor Jeff Landry warns residents there is still danger ahead.
2: I want to remind everyone of something important, that forecasts can change, and even a weaker storm can produce dangerous rainfall, localized flooding, and hazardous travel conditions.
1: The storm will next pass into Texas. A storm surge is expected along the entire Gulf Coast. The storm could last into Thursday. Communities across West Virginia working to recover after severe flash flooding brought on by torrential rains. Governor Patrick Morrissey outlining his priorities.
3: We're going to find anyone who needs help. 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
1: A state of emergency has been declared for all 55 counties in West Virginia. 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
4: Here's a look at your weather forecast. Tonight, partly cloudy and much cooler with lows in the upper 50s. Thursday, sunny with highs in the upper 70s. Thursday night, partly cloudy, lows in the mid-50s. And Friday, partly cloudy with highs in the lower 80s. This has been a look at your WKYH weather forecast.
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In Texas, everything's bigger, and nothing bigger than the Eagles and Don Henley on Don's birthday. Don was born in Gilmer, Texas, on this day in 47.

0: Stevie Nicks and Fleetwood Mac there from the Rumors album. Stevie was involved with the birthday boy Don Henley in the late 70s and early 80s. They were in a relationship, one of two Eagles that Stevie Nicks dated, the other being Joe Walsh.
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3: Here's a look at your weather forecast. Tonight, partly cloudy and much cooler with lows in the upper 50s. Thursday, sunny with highs in the upper 70s. Thursday night, partly cloudy, lows in the mid 50s. And Friday, partly cloudy with highs in the lower 80s. This has been a look at your WKYH weather forecast.
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0: One of the many groups that Eric Clapton participated in, that was Cream, the super group. Eric Clapton got his start in the Yardbirds, and then in April of 1965, he joined John Mayall's Blues Breakers. Today is the anniversary of the passing of blues pioneer John Mayall. Passed away at his California home at the age of 90 2 years ago on this date in 2024. He had some great musicians in his bands, including Eric Clapton, Peter Green, and John McVie of Fleetwood Mac started off in the Blues Breakers, as well as Mick Taylor of the Rolling Stones.
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0: The big one for free. It's all right now. Back to back with Pat Benatar, who is out and touring this summer alongside Bryan Adams.
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3: Here's a look at your weather forecast. Tonight, partly cloudy and much cooler with lows in the upper 50s. Thursday, sunny with highs in the upper 70s. Thursday night, partly cloudy, lows in the mid 50s. And Friday, partly cloudy with highs in the lower 80s. This has been a look at your WKYH weather forecast.
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1: Fox News, I'm Tom Graham. The Pentagon announcing a 12th night of strikes against Iran as President Trump issues fresh threats.
2: Trump now threatening to hit civilian infrastructure targets closer to the Iranian capital of Tehran. Writing on Truth Social, from this point forward, anytime the Islamic Republic of Iran shoots at a ship in the Strait of Hormuz, the United States will bomb and destroy one bridge or power plant.
1: Fox's Aisha Hasni, Fox News poll shedding light on what Americans think of President Trump, the midterms, and economic growth.
3: Fox News poll of over 1,000 U.S. voters finding if the November election was today, 53% would back the Democratic candidate in their House district, while 46% would back the Republican. The Democratic advantage comes as President Trump's approval rating stands at 39%, unchanged for the last 3 months.
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4: Here's a look at your weather forecast. Tonight, partly cloudy and much cooler with lows in the upper 50s. Thursday, sunny with highs in the upper 70s. Thursday night, partly cloudy, lows in the mid 50s. And Friday, partly cloudy with highs in the lower 80s. This has been a look at your WKYH weather forecast.
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0: The Doors' L.A. Woman album was certified gold for its record sales on this date in rock history in 1971. I'm Bob Barron, bringing you the classics like this one from Aerosmith.
1: Come here, baby. You know you drive me up a wall, the way you make good for all the nasty tricks you pull. Seems like we're making up more than we're making love. And it always seems you got something on your mind other than me. Change your crazy ways. You get

0: Billy Joel off The Stranger, one of my favorite albums, and my favorite album definitely from him, Aerosmith in that set. And The Doors, who performed on American Bandstand on this day in 1967. They did a couple of tracks, The Crystal Ship and Light My Fire.
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2: WKYH. Here's a look at your weather forecast. Tonight, partly cloudy and much cooler with lows in the upper 50s. Thursday, sunny with highs in the upper 70s. Thursday night, partly cloudy, lows in the mid 50s. And Friday, partly cloudy with highs in the lower 80s. This has been a look at your WKYH weather forecast.
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0: Supertramp vocalist and keyboard player Rick Davies has found his way home last year in September. It's his first heavenly birthday this year. Rick Davies, born on the 22nd of July, 1944.
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0: Members of the Rolling Stones fined on this day in 65 for recreating the cover of the Who's Next album before it even came out. It was Mick Jagger, Brian Jones, and Bill Wyman were each fined £5 in court after they'd been found guilty of urinating on the side of a service station. Now, the three had all asked if they could use the facilities, and the attendant refused, so they went out and just used the wall.
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2: Here's a look at your weather forecast. Tonight, partly cloudy and much cooler with lows in the upper 50s. Thursday, sunny with highs in the upper 70s. Thursday night, partly cloudy, lows in the mid 50s. And Friday, partly cloudy with highs in the lower 80s. This has been a look at your WKYH weather forecast.
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1: Fox News, I'm Ted Lindner. U.S. forces launching a 12th night of strikes against Iranian military targets, according to the Pentagon.
2: We don't need the Hormuz Strait, but we do it because we have to do it, because we cannot let Iran have a nuclear weapon.
1: President Trump speaking at a rally in Georgia today. This is the Republican-led House adopted a $95 billion budget proposal today. It would further fund the Iran war and other White House priorities over objections from Democrats. Communities across West Virginia working to recover after severe flash flooding brought on by torrential rains began Tuesday. Governor Patrick Morrissey.
3: We are concerned about loss of life. We're not here to make any specific announcements pertaining to that, but we are concerned about that. And that's why all of our efforts remain focused on examining different streets and areas and situations so we can report things to the public.
1: A state of emergency declared for all 55 counties in the Mountain State. 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
4: Here's a look at your weather forecast. Tonight, partly cloudy and much cooler with lows in the upper 50s. Thursday, sunny with highs in the upper 70s. Thursday night, partly cloudy, lows in the mid-50s. And Friday, partly cloudy with highs in the lower 80s. This has been a look at your WKYH weather forecast.
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1: Well, with all the hype around Ozzy's passing a year ago today, kind of got lost in the shuffle that Chuck Mangione passed away on that same day in 25, a two-time Grammy winner that was also on the television. He was in King of the Hill. Remember the animated series? 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
6: Here's a look at your weather forecast. Tonight, partly cloudy and much cooler with lows in the upper 50s. Thursday, sunny with highs in the upper 70s. Thursday night, partly cloudy, lows in the mid 50s. And Friday, partly cloudy with highs in the lower 80s. This has been a look at your WKYH weather forecast.
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0: We've got another passing to talk about from 1 year ago today. Ozzy passed away, Chuck Mangione passed away, and also George Koymans, who is the guitarist and vocalist and co-founding member of that band, Golden Earring. He died at the age of 77, exactly 1 year ago.
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0: I'm Bob Barron, wrapping up this Wednesday, the 22nd, with another track on Don Henley's birthday. There's the Eagles and Lion Eyes. I'm out of here. I'll talk to you on Thirsty Thursday.
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3: Here's a look, extra weather forecast. Tonight, partly cloudy and much cooler with lows in the upper 50s. Thursday, sunny with highs in the upper 70s. Thursday night, partly cloudy, lows in the mid 50s. And Friday, partly cloudy with highs in the lower 80s. This has been a look, extra WKYH weather forecast.
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1: Fox News, I'm Sue Gussman. The House narrowly passing a $95 billion budget proposal tonight. It's a long shot to fund the conflict in Iran, provide aid to U.S. farmers, and voting law changes connected with the Save America Voter ID Act. The resolution adopted in a 216 to 214 vote. The first step in the reconciliation process that now heads to the Senate. It comes after War Secretary Pete Hegseth announced this week the Pentagon's running out of cash. While the Pentagon continuing to launch strikes the 12th night in a row, the president issuing some fresh threats today.
2: Trump now threatening to hit civilian infrastructure targets closer to the Iranian capital of Tehran. Writing on Truth Social, from this point forward, anytime the Islamic Republic of Iran shoots at a ship in the Strait of Hormuz, the United States will bomb and destroy one bridge or power plant.
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3: Here's a look at your weather forecast. Tonight, partly cloudy and much cooler with lows in the upper 50s. Thursday, sunny with highs in the upper 70s. Thursday night, partly cloudy, lows in the mid 50s. And Friday, partly cloudy with highs in the lower 80s. This has been a look at your WKYH weather forecast.
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From the album What Were Once Vices Are Now Habits, Doobie Brothers, and the power from the music tower radiating through the airwaves, the power of love, Huey Lewis and the News.

0: By far, you are the all-star Smash Mouth. I'm Bob Worthington. More great music on the other side, including, hey, they're giving us the nod, they're ready, Ann and Nancy, the Wilson Sisters and Heart, and much, much more.
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8: Weather. Here's a look at your weather forecast. Tonight, partly cloudy and much cooler with lows in the upper 50s. Thursday, sunny with highs in the upper 70s. Thursday night, partly cloudy, lows in the mid 50s. And Friday, partly cloudy with highs in the lower 80s. This has been a look at your WKYH weather forecast.
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0: The Werewolves of London, Warren Zevon. Look out for the Boogeyman. Stick around, Michael Stipe and R.E.M. And how about something from the movies? Our late movie, the Molly Ringwald movie, came out during 1985. Talking about OMD, If You Leave, from the movie Pretty in Pink. Next.
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0: Michael Stipe and R.E.M. It was We Do It Again and Again with Walter Becker, Don O'Fagan, Steely Dan from Can't Buy a Thrill, Waiting for You Next.
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3: Here's a look at your weather forecast. Tonight, partly cloudy and much cooler with lows in the upper 50s. Thursday, sunny with highs in the upper 70s. Thursday night, partly cloudy, lows in the mid 50s. And Friday, partly cloudy with highs in the lower 80s. This has been a look at your WKYH weather forecast.
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1: News, I'm Ted Lindner. U.S. forces launching a 12th night of strikes against Iranian military targets.
2: We don't need the Hormuz Strait, but we do it because we have to do it, because we cannot let Iran have a nuclear weapon.
1: President Trump speaking at a rally in Georgia Wednesday. This is the Republican-led House adopted a $95 billion budget proposal. It would further fund the Iran war and other White House priorities. And a Fox News poll shedding light on what Americans think of President Trump, the midterms, and economic growth.
3: A Fox News poll of over 1,000 U.S. voters finding if the November election was today, 53% would back the Democratic candidate in their House district, while 46% would back the Republican. The Democratic advantage comes as President Trump's approval rating stands at 39%, unchanged for the last 3 months.
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4: Here's a look at your weather forecast. Tonight, partly cloudy and much cooler with lows in the upper 50s. Thursday, sunny with highs in the upper 70s. Thursday night, partly cloudy, lows in the mid 50s. And Friday, partly cloudy with highs in the lower 80s. This has been a look at your WKYH weather forecast.
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Don't speak, no doubt. Bob Worthington here, taking you through the wee hours. And please, if you're out and about driving, no texting and driving and no drinking and driving. Stay safe. Keep others safe as well. Daryl Hall and John Oates.

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7: Here's a look at your weather forecast. Tonight, partly cloudy and much cooler with lows in the upper 50s. Thursday, sunny with highs in the upper 70s. Thursday night, partly cloudy, lows in the mid 50s. And Friday, partly cloudy with highs in the lower 80s. This has been a look at your WKYH weather forecast.
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0: Grand Funk Railroad. 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

0: Tom Petty and the Heartbreakers, Refugee. Bob Worthington here. And please, if you're out and about driving, no texting and driving and no drinking and driving. Stay safe. Keep others safe as well.
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6: Here's a look at your weather forecast. Tonight, partly cloudy and much cooler with lows in the upper 50s. Thursday, sunny with highs in the upper 70s. Thursday night, partly cloudy, lows in the mid 50s. And Friday, partly cloudy with highs in the lower 80s. This has been a look at your WKYH weather forecast.
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1: Fox News, I'm Sue Guzman. The House has passed a $95 billion budget proposal to fund the conflict in Iran, provide aid to U.S. farmers, and voting law changes connected with the Save America Voter ID Act. No Democrats voted for it. It comes after War Secretary Pete Hegseth announced this week that the Pentagon is running out of cash. It now heads to the Senate. The Pentagon launching a 12th night of strikes against Iran as President Trump issues fresh threats.
2: Trump now threatening to hit civilian infrastructure targets closer to the Iranian capital of Tehran. Writing on Truth Social, from this point forward, anytime the Islamic Republic of Iran shoots at a ship in the Strait of Hormuz, the United States will bomb and destroy one bridge or power plant.
1: Fox's Aisha Hosni, and Tropical Storm Bertha making landfall in southeast Louisiana, bringing heavy rains and the risk of flooding, winds 45 miles an hour. 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
3: Here's a look at your weather forecast. Tonight, partly cloudy and much cooler with lows in the upper 50s. Thursday, sunny with highs in the upper 70s. Thursday night, partly cloudy, lows in the mid 50s. And Friday, partly cloudy with highs in the lower 80s. This has been a look at your WKYH weather forecast.
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Tom's Diner, Suzanne Vega and DNA. Bob Worthington here. More great music near. And this one from Streets of Fire, the movie. Former member of the Edgar Winter Group, Dan Hartman.

0: Song produced by Bob Seger. In fact, he sang background on that hit by the Eagles, Heartache Tonight. Bob Worthington here, and more great music near, including George Michael, and how about Belinda Carlisle and the Go-Go's next.
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2: Here's a look at your weather forecast. Tonight, partly cloudy and much cooler with lows in the upper 50s. Thursday, sunny with highs in the upper 70s. Thursday night, partly cloudy, lows in the mid 50s. And Friday, partly cloudy with highs in the lower 80s. This has been a look at your WKYH weather forecast.
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'cause I gotta have faith.

0: The song that propelled them into superstardom this day. Summer sounds best right here in the Rolling Stones. I can't get no satisfaction. Stick around, Steve Miller and the band. And it was to be his last chart-topping hit of his career and his life. Talking about George Harrison next.
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0: 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And please, if you're out and about driving and you're off and running, hey, please be careful. No texting and driving and no drinking and driving. Stay safe. Keep others safe as well.
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2: Here's a look at your weather forecast. Tonight, partly cloudy and much cooler with lows in the upper 50s. Thursday, sunny with highs in the upper 70s. Thursday night, partly cloudy, lows in the mid 50s. And Friday, partly cloudy with highs in the lower 80s. This has been a look at your WKYH weather forecast.
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1: Fox News, I'm Ted Linder. A Fox News poll shedding light on what Americans think of President Trump, the midterms, and economic growth.
2: A Fox News poll of over 1,000 U.S. voters finding if the November election was today, 53% would back the Democratic candidate in their House district, while 46% would back the Republican. The Democratic advantage comes as President Trump's approval rating stands at 39%, unchanged for the last 3 months.
1: Fox's Kristen Goodwin. And U.S. forces launching a 12th night of strikes against Iranian military targets.
3: We don't need the Hormuz Strait, but we do it because we have to do it because we cannot let Iran have a nuclear weapon.
1: President Trump speaking at a rally in Georgia Wednesday. This is the Republican-led House adopting a $95 billion budget proposal. It would further fund the Iran war and other White House priorities. 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
4: Here's a look at your weather forecast. Tonight, partly cloudy and much cooler with lows in the upper 50s. Thursday, sunny with highs in the upper 70s. Thursday night, partly cloudy, lows in the mid 50s. And Friday, partly cloudy with highs in the lower 80s. This has been a look at your WKYH weather forecast.
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Right down the line, Jerry Rafferty. Bob Worthington here, where summer sounds best, and it's the summer of 1984. Where were you? And this was a hit for John Waite.

0: Tucking in those dreams nice and tight, wishing you sweet dreams, the Cranberries. Bob Worthington here through the wee hours and leaving that nightlight on for you. Hey, moving this week along the way we like it too, already your Thursday morning.
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2: Here's a look at your weather forecast. Tonight, partly cloudy and much cooler with lows in the upper 50s. Thursday, sunny with highs in the upper 70s. Thursday night, partly cloudy, lows in the mid 50s. And Friday, partly cloudy with highs in the lower 80s. This has been a look at your WKYH weather forecast.
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0: Seeing double again, huh? Well, it's an improvement. You were seeing triple before. It's Foreigner and Double Vision. Stick around. Have something for Patty. Wanted to hear something from Daryl Hall and John Oates. Got that coming up.
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3: Here's a look at your weather forecast. Tonight, partly cloudy and much cooler with lows in the upper 50s. Thursday, sunny with highs in the upper 70s. Thursday night, partly cloudy, lows in the mid 50s. And Friday, partly cloudy with highs in the lower 80s. This has been a look at your WKYH weather forecast.
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2: Fox News, I'm Sue Guzman. Another night of U.S. military strikes against Iranian military targets. Speaking in Georgia, President Trump claimed the U.S. does not need the Strait of Hormuz.
3: If you combine us and Venezuela, we have about 62% of the world's oil market. So we don't need straits. We don't need anything. We don't need the Hormuz Strait, but we do it because we have to do it, because we cannot let Iran have a nuclear weapon.
2: Communities across West Virginia inundated with floodwaters after torrential rains. Governor Patrick Morrisey declaring a state of emergency in dozens of counties.
4: Right now, we're in the phase of search and rescue. We remain in a position where we're looking to identify any individual who we might be able to save.
2: Hundreds of National Guard members have been deployed to the hardest hit areas. 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
5: Here's a look at your weather forecast. Tonight, partly cloudy and much cooler with lows in the upper 50s. Thursday, sunny with highs in the upper 70s. Thursday night, partly cloudy, lows in the mid 50s. And Friday, partly cloudy with highs in the lower 80s. This has been a look at your WKYH weather forecast.
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0: From the album Into the Gap for the class of 1984, the Thompson Twins. Bob Worthington here, Billy Joel on the way, also have Bonnie Raitt and a whole bunch more.
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8: Here's a look at your weather forecast. Tonight, partly cloudy and much cooler with lows in the upper 50s. Thursday, sunny with highs in the upper 70s. Thursday night, partly cloudy, lows in the mid-50s. And Friday, partly cloudy with highs in the lower 80s. This has been a look at your WKYH weather forecast.
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0: going to follow you down. Gin Blossoms, Bob Worthington here. Stick around, more great music. Wee hours of your Thursday morning, the weekend within grasp.
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0: Runaway, Bon Jovi, Bob Worthington here, and good morning to you. Maybe having that first cup of coffee with us or getting ready for work. You're starting out early today. Journey coming up and a whole bunch more.
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2: Here's a look at your weather forecast. Tonight, partly cloudy and much cooler with lows in the upper 50s. Thursday, sunny with highs in the upper 70s. Thursday night, partly cloudy, lows in the mid 50s. And Friday, partly cloudy with highs in the lower 80s. This has been a look at your WKYH weather forecast.
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1: Fox News, I'm Ted Linder. U.S. forces launching a 12th night of strikes against Iranian military targets, according to the Pentagon.
2: We don't need the Hormuz Strait, but we do it because we have to do it, because we cannot let Iran have a nuclear weapon.
1: President Trump speaking at a rally in Georgia Wednesday. This is the Republican-led House adopted a $95 billion budget proposal. It would further fund the Iran war and other White House priorities over objections from Democrats. And communities across West Virginia working to recover after severe flash flooding brought on by torrential rains began Tuesday. Governor Patrick Morrissey.
3: We are concerned about loss of life. We're not here to make any specific announcements pertaining to that, but we are concerned about that. And that's why all of our efforts remain focused on examining different streets and areas and situations so we can report things to the public.
1: A state of emergency declared for all 55 counties in the state. 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
4: Here's a look at your weather forecast. Tonight, partly cloudy and much cooler with lows in the upper 50s. Thursday, sunny with highs in the upper 70s. Thursday night, partly cloudy, lows in the mid-50s. And Friday, partly cloudy with highs in the lower 80s. This has been a look at your WKYH weather forecast.
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stars in the southern sky.

Early morning movie time. And this one, the movie which starred Kevin Bacon. Number one song, number one movie from Footloose. Title track, Kenny Loggins.

0: Gonna run to you, music from north of the border, way his hometown out in Canada. It's Brian Adams and Run to You. Stick around, have the Whispers on the way, and Pat Benatar.
1: And Doug.
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5: Here's a look at your weather forecast. Tonight, partly cloudy and much cooler with lows in the upper 50s. Thursday, sunny with highs in the upper 70s. Thursday night, partly cloudy, lows in the mid 50s. And Friday, partly cloudy with highs in the lower 80s. This has been a look at your WKYH weather forecast.
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0: The Police have arrived, and more great music on the other side. Don't go away, including John Cougar Mellencamp and a whole bunch more. Good morning, your Thursday morning. Hope you have a great day today.
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3: Here's a look at your weather forecast. Tonight, partly cloudy and much cooler with lows in the upper 50s. Thursday, sunny with highs in the upper 70s. Thursday night, partly cloudy, lows in the mid 50s. And Friday, partly cloudy with highs in the lower 80s. This has been a look at your WKYH weather forecast.
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1: Fox News, I'm Sue Guzman. The Pentagon launching a 12th night of strikes against Iran as President Trump issues fresh threats.
2: Trump now threatening to hit civilian infrastructure targets closer to the Iranian capital of Tehran. Writing on Truth Social, from this point forward, anytime the Islamic Republic of Iran shoots at a ship in the Strait of Hormuz, the United States will bomb and destroy one bridge or power plant.
1: Fox's Aisha Hosni, a newly released Fox News poll shedding light on what Americans think of President Trump, the midterms, and economic growth.
3: Fox News poll of over 1,000 U.S. voters finding if the November election was today, 53% would back the Democratic candidate in their House district, while 46% would back the Republican. The Democratic advantage comes as President Trump's approval rating stands at 39%, unchanged for the last 3 months.
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0: Man, hard to believe that we got 8 days left in July. Yeah, today is a Thursday. It is a July 23rd. Welcome to the program. Jim here. If your birthday is today, we want to be the first to say happy birthday to you. Enjoy your special day. Got the celebrity birthday book open. Got a handful and change today. Retired Supreme Court Justice Anthony Kennedy, 90 today. From RoboCop and Deliverance, Ronnie Cox, 88. David Essex, the Rock On singer, he's 79. From Cheers and Natural Born Killers, Hamish. Well, from that movie, too. Woody Harrelson, 65. Eric LaSalle from ER, 64. Slash, the guitar player for Guns N' Roses, 61. Alison Krauss is 55. Marlon Wayans, 54. Monica Lewinsky, 53. And Harry Potter, Daniel Radcliffe, turns 37. Happy birthday, everybody. And for those that are celebrating an anniversary today, man, happy anniversary to you. All right, three in a row coming up. Going to hear from the Cars and ELO's Living Thing. Going to kick things off next.
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7: This is Kentucky Farm Bureau's Across Kentucky. Severe weather, heavy rains wrecking havoc on a number of farms across the Commonwealth. Kentucky Ag Commissioner Jonathan Schell says the damage was widespread.
8: So there's a big swath of the state that got a minimum of about 6 inches and some places up to 15 inches. You know, that kind of rain in that short period of time can be very damaging, and we saw the effects of that in many areas out in our more west central area of the state. There's a lot of crops that are still underwater, a lot of crops that were laid over from rushing water. We've got a lot of infrastructure damage from roads on farm and public. And then at least down in the Clinton County area, Cumberland County area, we've got several chicken barns that have been underwater.
7: Schell says officials are gathering damage estimates with intention of appealing to the USDA for disaster assistance funds or financing to help farmers recover from losses. This is Across Kentucky.
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0: Want to thank Sandy for today's crazy studies. 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Hit that follow button, and you can instant message me with what you find. All right. Today, number one, new survey of shoppers finds this to be the most embarrassing thing we can put in our cart. It is a tabloid magazine. No, it is not that. Is it one of those other kind of magazines? No, it's not that either. And it's not personal care items per se, but they say the Trojans. Most embarrassing thing you could put in your shopping cart right next to oat milk or decaf coffee. Experts got two studies here for us about screen time and our kids. Number one, they say the kids who engage in a lot of screen time, especially around bedtime, more likely to resist going to bed, having trouble sleeping, usually waking up a little bit tired. Interesting. It's like getting us ready for adult life because we do the same thing. Another study from these so-called researchers say that teens could have something called popcorn brain. Constant screen switching is giving kids shorter attention spans, moodier reactions, and less patience for anything that isn't instantly stimulating. My wife teaches kindergarten. She could tell which kids spend a lot of screen time on stuff. They'll say, I'm bored. You know, they don't have a tablet or something in front of them. They say that you'll notice your kids have trouble focusing or restlessness, a constant itch for the next thing, which can also chip away at sleep and real-world social skills. I've never heard of that before. Popcorn brain.
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0: was just taking a scroll through the This Day in History page, and it was on this day in 1982 that Diet Coke was introduced. Do you remember when that came out? I vaguely remember that. I mean, I was old enough, but I was a Coke guy 100%. Coke and Sprite's where it was at overall. No Pepsi. No diet drinks. What did we have in 1982 for diet sodas? We had Tab. I remember folks drinking that. Then what, it had saccharin in it and everything. Oh, my gosh, can't have saccharin. Got to go to the diet stuff. Diet Pepsi wasn't out, was it? I was just taking a peek, too. Is Diet Coke the number one soda in the world? No. Regular Coca-Cola, number one. This is globally. Pepsi is 2. Red Bull, 3. How about that? Sprite is 4. Diet Coke comes in at number 5 on the global list of favorite sodas.
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3: A federal judge has called the Trump administration's involvement in its proposed anti-weaponization fund collusion. According to the ruling, the lawsuit was used to give legal cover to an agreement that would have directed taxpayer dollars toward a controversial compensation fund. The judge called it an attempt to manipulate the judicial process and voided the settlements while referring Department of Justice attorneys for possible discipline measures. Whatever your politics is, this issue transcends the political spectrum and is a cause for concern for every American. Our constitutional system only works when no one is above the law and every public official is held to the same legal and ethical standards. That's a principle worth defending, regardless of who's in power.
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1: Fox News, I'm CJ Papa. The U.S. military is not letting up, pounding Iran for a dozen straight nights.
2: CENTCOM says these strikes were once again focused on degrading Iran's ability to threaten vessels in the Strait of Hormuz. The Iranians have also released new statements over the past 24 hours with the country's top negotiator, Mohammad Khalipov, saying on X, if our security is not ensured, no infrastructure will be safe.
1: Fox's Trey Yinks in Tel Aviv. Speaking in the Philippines, Secretary of State Marco Rubio says Iran is begging the U.S. to make a deal, but
3: the problem with Iran is every time they make a deal, the people that are in charge there, they either break it or they want to change it. So it looks like they're not ready to make a deal, so they're going to continue to pay a price.
1: Eastern Texas could be the next target for Tropical Storm Bertha for a second landfall at some point today. 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
4: With news, I'm Jamie Johnson. Governor Andy Beshear announced Wednesday his administration will use $255 million in state surplus funds to close a Medicaid funding gap and reverse a 4% cut that was set to take effect August 1st. The governor said the move is intended to protect both patients and providers. A proposed $12 billion AI data center campus could be coming to the former AK Steel site near Ashland. British-based Rubix Data Centers is considering a 500-acre development that would become the largest planned data center project in Kentucky, with the capacity to use as much electricity as nearly 2 million homes. Developers say the project could create more than 1,000 construction jobs, about 200 permanent positions, and generate an estimated $40 million annually in local property tax revenue. Drivers using Kentucky 1081 between Falcon and Wheelersburg in Magoffin County will need to find an alternate route starting next week. The Kentucky Transportation Cabinet is set to begin a 90-day project to replace a box culvert. On July 29th, drivers can detour using Kentucky 40 and Kentucky 1437. And a Pike County man has been charged with multiple felony animal cruelty offenses after Kentucky State Police investigated an animal welfare complaint near South Williamson. Troopers say they found several dead cats, three dogs roaming the property, and another dog inside the home that was severely malnourished. 33-year-old Joseph E. Newcomb of Hardy was arrested on 14 counts of torture of a dog or cat and later released on bond. With news, I'm Jamie Johnson. In local funeral announcements, services for George Fletcher, 72 of Inez, who passed away Monday. Services are today at 1 at the Crum Funeral Home, with burial in the Mountain Valley Memorial Gardens at Inez. Crum Funeral Home in care of the arrangements. Services for Ethel J. Burke, 93 of Hager Hill, who passed away July 16th. Services Friday, 11 a.m. at the Jones Preston Funeral Home, with burial in the Highland Memorial Park. Visitation is at Jones Preston Funeral Home. Services for Joanne Jude Mayo Staten, 83 of Louisa, who passed away Monday. Services Friday, 11 a.m. at the Crum Funeral Home, with burial in the Roop Cemetery at Milo. Visitation tonight at Crum Funeral Home. Funeral services for Wanda Jean Coatney, age 80 of Paintsville, who passed away Sunday. Services Friday at 1 at the Phelps & Son Funeral Home, with burial in the Highland Memorial Park. Visitation at 4 p.m. today at Phelps & Son Funeral Home. Services for Ruth Ann Spencer, 82 of Hager Hill, who passed away Tuesday. Services Friday at 1 at the Jones Preston Funeral Home, with burial in the Hannah Family Cemetery at Hager Hill. Visitation at 5 p.m. today at Jones Preston Funeral Home. Services for Ronald W. Logan, 72 of Ulysses, who passed away on July 10th. A celebration of life will be Saturday, 11 a.m. at the First Baptist Church of Paintsville. Visitation for 10 a.m. Saturday at the church, Phelps & Son Funeral Home, in care of the arrangements. Services for Ronnie Jean Howard, 63 of Falcon, who passed away Sunday. Services Saturday at noon at the Jones Preston Funeral Home, with burial in the Highland Memorial Park. Visitation for 10 a.m. Saturday at Jones Preston Funeral Home. And services for Richmond Salyer, 90 of Thialca, who passed away Tuesday. Services Saturday at 2 at the Jones Preston Funeral Home, with burial in the Lakeview Memorial Cemetery. Visitation for 5 p.m. Friday at Jones Preston Funeral Home.
5: WKYH weather.
4: Sunny and nice today, a high reaching right at 80. Tonight, partly cloudy, nighttime low 56. On Friday, partly sunny, a daytime high in the low 80s. And for the weekend, looking pretty good. Mostly sunny, will stay dry and non-humid. A daytime high in the 80s, nighttime lows in the 60s. 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
9: WKYH. Sunny and nice today, a high reaching right at 80. Tonight, partly cloudy, nighttime low 56. On Friday, partly sunny, a daytime high in the low 80s. And for the weekend, looking pretty good. Mostly sunny, will stay dry and not humid. A daytime high in the 80s, nighttime lows in the 60s. 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

0: Hope you're having a great Thursday morning, whether you're wrapping up the workday or just getting your started. Appreciate you being with us. And we've got another big set of classic hits coming up. Stevie Nicks on the way, and we'll do one from Badfinger, too.
1: 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I'm John Thayer. The Cincinnati Reds were winners yesterday in Seattle as they beat the Mariners 5-3. Brady Singer earned the win, his fifth of the year. He's 5-9. Reds are now 47-54, winners of three of their last four. The Reds are off today and back in action tomorrow night in St. Louis as they start a series with the Cardinals. The NASCAR Cup Series is back in action on Sunday afternoon at Indianapolis Motor Speedway for the Brickyard 400. The Cincinnati Bengals are set to open up preseason play August 13th at home against the Detroit Lions. PGA Tour is at TPC Twin Cities for the 3M Open Round 1 today. 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

0: Well, Good Morning America's Robin Roberts and Michael Strahan say yes, Stevie Nicks did perform at Taylor Swift and Travis Kelce's wedding here just a couple of weeks ago at Madison Square Garden. But nobody has got the loose lips to let us know what song that Stevie Nicks sang, or did she sing with anybody? I don't know. Was that part of the big NDA, the non-disclosure agreement that everybody had to sign? Not sure. Another hour of the greatest classic hits of all time coming up. Guns N' Roses going to kick things off for us next. Want to say good morning.
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8: Sunny and nice today, a high reaching right at 80. Tonight, partly cloudy, nighttime low 56. On Friday, partly sunny, a daytime high in the low 80s. And for the weekend, looking pretty good. Mostly sunny, will stay dry and non-humid. A daytime high in the 80s, nighttime lows in the 60s. 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
1: Trump administration signs a deal with Saudi Arabia to develop nuclear power using American companies' reactors and fuel, Secretary of State Marco Rubio.
2: Any agreement that we would make on civil nuclear energy with Saudi Arabia or any other country is going to have safeguards in place to ensure that those cannot ever be turned into a weapons program.
1: The deal needs congressional approval. It's been 12 straight nights of airstrikes in Iran.
3: This follows a new warning from President Trump on Wednesday when he posted to True Social saying, from this point forward, anytime the Islamic Republic of Iran shoots at a ship in the Strait of Hormuz, whether it be by missile, rocket, drone, or any other device or weapon, the United States will bomb and destroy one bridge or power plant. While no vessels were attacked in the strait overnight, a Saudi-owned oil tanker was targeted in the Red Sea by Houthi forces in Yemen.
1: It's Fox's Trey Yingst. Oil prices are up about 4% today. 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
4: Sunny and nice today, a high reaching right at 80. Tonight, partly cloudy, nighttime low 56. On Friday, partly sunny, a daytime high in the low 80s. And for the weekend, looking pretty good. Mostly sunny, will stay dry and not humid. A daytime high in the 80s, nighttime lows in the 60s. 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

0: 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It's open every Tuesday from 10 until 2, and on Thursdays from 2 until 6. 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All right, time for trivia this morning. It's our Who Knew question of the day. 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

0: sunny and nice today. A high reaching right at 80 tonight. Partly cloudy, nighttime low 56. On Friday, partly sunny, a daytime high in the low 80s. And for the weekend, looking pretty good. Mostly sunny, will stay dry and not humid. A daytime high in the 80s, nighttime lows in the 60s. 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

0: Beatles and Revolution. All right, got a guess on our Who New question this morning. They say that if you give up one of these a day, it could help you lose 10 pounds in a year. Researchers say if you give up one of these a day, it could help you lose 10 pounds in a year. If you give up two, do you lose 20? Probably best for you. What is it? Is it a cigarette? No. Is it a donut? Getting kind of close. Not that. It's not a Big Mac. It is not a Wendy's double or something like that. Yeah, it's not fast food. Something you might get with your fast food, though. It's soda. They say if you give up a soda a day, you can lose 10 pounds in a year.
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0: Another hour of the greatest classic hits of all time on the way as we get to Thursday morning rolling. Hang tight, Roxette's doing the duties for us here in just a couple of minutes. Well, what do you think about robo-umpires in sports? You know, it's kind of a big deal that we've got like, you know, 15 different cameras and angles and such, and we could do lots of instant replay, which is cool. If the referees, you know, make a mistake, they can overturn stuff. Well, in baseball, they have a thing called the, air quotes on this, the robo-umpire. And they assess the strike zone. They're making sure that the umpires are actually calling balls and strikes correctly. Well, Major League Baseball just came out and said that the real live umpires have a 95% accuracy rate on all of the called pitches. That is awesome. Major League Baseball says that is the most accurate ever. Now, here's where it gets a little crazy. When they do get challenged, are the younger umpires better than the older umpires? Well, they say umpires under 40 have been overturned 50.1% of the time, and there is a 58.2% overturn rate for umpires age 55 and over.
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2: WKYH. Sunny and nice today, a high reaching right at 80. Tonight, partly cloudy, nighttime low 56. On Friday, partly sunny, a daytime high in the low 80s. And for the weekend, looking pretty good. Mostly sunny, will stay dry and not humid. A daytime high in the 80s, nighttime lows in the 60s. 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
1: Good day, everybody, and welcome into the Leach Report, presented by Bobcat Enterprises. I'm back. Thanks to everybody who helped out for the vacation time. Billy Rutledge yesterday, Maggie Davis the day before, Dick Gabriel last week. So we're back at it and ready to kick into gear to push toward the start of the new football season in September, not that far away. We will talk a little bit about Kentucky football to lead off the show today with Ryan Black from the Courier-Journal. He covers UK football and men's basketball there. He was in Tampa for SEC Media Days and the Kentucky appearance, so we'll get his take on what he heard down in Tampa. The Goose, Jack Givens, will join me, and then Justin Rowland from Cats Illustrated. That's the lineup for today. Wildcat News of the Day presented by Giuseppe's of Lexington. Exciting game last night at historic Memorial Coliseum with a big, enthusiastic crowd for La Familia against the Ville in the deciding game in the basketball tournament, and the Cats alums prevailed 63-57. Got to the Elam ending with Kentucky holding a narrow advantage, and they were able to maintain it and get the clinching bucket from Archie Goodwin, who finished with 22 points and 6 boards. Didn't play, of course, in the first 2 games of this series, and he talked about that afterward and about wanting to he's been playing overseas and then is going to be heading back there and doesn't have much time with his 2 sons, and so he wanted to fulfill some commitments with them and then make it back to play in this tournament. And so he did that last night for Kentucky. And Coach John Hood, it was a good thing that he did. Hoodie did a nice job with his guys in terms of defending Montrezl Harrell, who had blown up for 35 in the Vils win on Monday at Freedom Hall. Kentucky used the size of Willie Cauley-Stein and then some double teams at times and kept Harrell to a reasonable number. And Willie was fantastic, not just his defensive work against Harrell, but his rebounding late in the stretch when they got to the Elam ending time. He had a couple of huge rebounds. One of them was really more a steal as he just ripped the ball away from a UofL player from a player for the Ville, and hit a Kentucky player. He hit Archie streaking down the court for a wide-open dunk that was, the next-to-last basket. And Willie also got a couple of key dunks off the pick-and-roll early in the game. Kentucky used him as in the screening game a lot. You heard Mike Bray, the analyst, just talk about how Kentucky time and time again went to that two-man game with Willie screening. And so Willie assisted on some baskets that he won't get an assist for, which is the job he did screening and then drawing attention when he rolled to the basket. So Archie Goodwin, Willie Cauley-Stein sparking Kentucky to the win, puts Kentucky, the La Familia team, into the semifinal of the alumni bracket, and they will be back on the court at Memorial Coliseum Sunday afternoon to face one of the alumni teams from either Seton Hall or Syracuse. And they played game 2 of their series last night. I'll have to check on the score. If Syracuse won, then they clinched that series. So that game will be Sunday at 2, and tickets are available now, so you can be there. It was a fun, appeared on TV. I wasn't there, but appeared on TV. It used to be a really fun atmosphere last night for the game at the Coliseum. And you can be a part of it. Get your tickets, and you can do that. Let me read it here. For the game Sunday at 2 p.m. So there's a link if you go to UK Athletics, and there's chance to get the Lexus Club upgrade and all of that. So you can be there on Sunday for the game in the alumni bracket. And now it's no longer a series. It's just win and move on or lose and it's over. Kentucky football has added another player, a JUCO running back, Jordan Colbert, 6'2", 215, from Fresno City Junior College, where he ran for 602 yards and 7 touchdowns last season. Was offered a preferred walk-on opportunity at Wisconsin out of high school, but ended up going the JUCO route instead. So he'll be adding a little depth to the running back room for Kentucky. Going to get to a break. Come right back with Ryan Black talking Media Days down in Tampa. Opening segment presented by Giuseppe's. And they have valet parking at the door now. You just hand the valet your keys, head on in, enjoy your fantastic meal at Giuseppe's. And if you want to park yourself, you can still do that. But you do have the option of making it easy peasy by parking right there at the door, or at least handing your keys to the valet right at the door at Giuseppe's. We'll be right back.
2: Hello, I'm Gary Fogle. Welcome to Kentucky Sports Memories. And today, we'll hear from a national marble champion from here in Kentucky, who's in his 80s and still going strong.
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2: Yesterday, we heard from Billy Emberton, lives down in Monroe County. He's 77 years old, and he still plays marbles, competes in marble tournaments. But he says he's just a scratch player, and that the real talent in the family is his older brother, Robert. Robert is 82, and last year, down in Tennessee, won the national championship. And I talked to Robert about his love of the game, a game he started playing, he says, when he was around 5 years old.
4: Why have you been playing all these years?
5: Well, it's a fun game. I just enjoy the competition.
2: And there in his home in Monroe County, southern part of the state, he competes with men around his age, some much younger, but even some who are older than his 82 years of age. They have kept a kid's game alive, a game that not many people play much anymore. And he's not only kept the game alive or helped keep the game alive, but he has a lot of keepsakes from all the years.
5: But I've got all kinds of different marbles. I've got glass marbles and stone marbles and flint marbles.
4: Do you have any idea how old your oldest marble is?
5: Well, I've got some my mom used to play with. They're over 100 years old.
4: Do you ever play with those, or do they just are for keepsake?
5: They're keepsake. I don't play with those.
2: As I said, Monroe County, a hotbed for marbles and marble tournaments, and there will be a big tournament coming up later this month at the county fair at Monroe County. And then coming up in September, Robert hopes to head back down to Tennessee and defend

0: And the SEC with his comments at the podium. So what were your takeaways from how Will debuted as a head coach at SEC Media Days?
1: Well, Tom, first of all, thanks again for having me on. Always appreciate it that you just let me come on. But yeah, to get to your question about Will Stein, what's so funny to me, Tom, is that when I was kind of sending along my storylines to my bosses about what I was planning to write down there, that was really the thing I was planning to write, was just talking to the players about, you know, that he's been very open, you know, just about how confident he is in himself and things that he's accomplished elsewhere and players that he's had that have excelled. And so, obviously, Tom, I think people who followed Kentucky since he got hired were not surprised by it. But I think, in a way, that was like his introduction to the rest of the SEC and, by extension, the country, that maybe they were not aware of how confident he was in himself. And, you know, Tom, I'm sure maybe for some people they would that kind of maybe rubbed them the wrong way, because it's like, well, you know, hey, you're a first-time head coach, you should go prove it first. But at the same time, it's like, well, hey, if you don't believe in something, then that's half the battle. I mean, if you don't actually believe it, you know, sometimes you got to speak it into existence. So, I mean, I think for, you know, a program that's trying to get back to where it wants to be and maybe even go further, him getting Kentucky's name out there the way that he did, I don't think he could have really had a better first Media Days appearance if you're Will Stein.
0: The natural comparison here for Will, I think, that from what I read, seemed to go to Kurt Cignetti of Indiana and some of the things he said when he first got that job. And it's he not only walked the walk or talked the talk, he walked the walk with the Hoosiers. But the feeling was with him, that's truly who he is. And I think I get the same feeling with Will Stein, is that's not something he, you know, put on for that day to get attention. That's who he is. Very confident.
1: And Tom, I agree with that. Even just in the, you know, like the kind of the away from the official interview interactions with him, and then, yeah, I've had a chance to at least do one-on-one interview with him. Yeah, that's just like, that's just how he is. And I think, you know, usually, you know, you get a pretty good read for people. Like I said, sometimes people understand when they're in front of a camera that they maybe need to act a certain way or say a certain thing, but then they, behind closed doors, that's maybe not their personality. But I think what you see with Will Stein at the podium, or what you see with him out when he's been at events for like UK basketball or elsewhere, that's who he is. So I just, like, I don't think there's anything that he's putting upon or anything like that. That's literally who he is, whether he's actually in front of a camera or not.
0: What about the players that he brought with him? You guys got a chance to visit with them. Anything that was particularly noteworthy to you?
1: Yeah, well, I'll tell you one thing is just that certainly that they really have high expectations for Willie Rodriguez. And I know that that's maybe not a new thing. I mean, they're high expectations really from the moment he joined the program. You know, he was one of the highest-ranked recruits in that class. But I think it really shows the amount of confidence that Will Stein, because, again, it's not a guy, you know, he was brought in under, you know, previous coach Mark Stoops. The fact that he already came and established up to that point that Will Stein thought, hey, let me bring him to Media Days was a big thing for him. On top of that, Tom, you know, I mean, I've always thought personally that Ty Bryant is one of the most eloquent, polite people on the entire team. And so I was thrilled that he got an opportunity to come down there and speak about the program. And then on top of that, Tom, I got to say, kudos to Will Stein for bringing Kenny Minchie. You know, a lot of coaches, you know, Tom, and you know this, that they do not bring a brand new quarterback, especially when he was a transfer, because there's just that whole, oh, we don't let a guy talk to the media until he's actually played in the game, or they try to like shield them. But he was like, hey, he's going to be face our program, so he needs to get comfortable being in front of the camera and answering questions. So kudos to him for letting him do that.
0: No, I agree with that. I think, you know, that's a guy in that position, whoever the quarterback is, that is going to have a big spotlight focused on them for a major college football team. And so, you know, you have to be comfortable with that. So why not throw them right into that fire from the start?
1: Yeah, I mean, Tom, if I'm not wrong, I think there was, like, if you remember back, I mean, it's hard to believe how long ago it was. I don't think that Johnny Football did a single interview during the year he won the Heisman, because at that time A&M had this policy that freshmen don't talk to the media, which is a kind of mind-blowing to think about. But that's why I appreciate how just to the point that Will Stein is about stuff. Because he even mentioned this in our little small groups, you know, scrum. We thought, well, we've signed Kenny Minchie to a multi-year deal, and so he just, this is part of it, is the media obligations. And I guess, like, I think what we've talked in the past, Tom, I just really like that he, you know, Will Stein's not beat around the bush about the way modern college athletics are. I mean, with the stuff with, you know, contracts and deals, that, like, it's just, it is what it is, and it's like you either adapt with it, or you're not going to be able to excel in the modern game. you know, maybe people who aren't really thinking about how good Kentucky

0: might be this year. Hey, you know, Will Stein's coming from one of the most consistently good to great programs in the entire country. He knows what a good team and a good quarterback's going to look like. And so I'll be very interested to see once they open up the season against Youngstown State, see what Kenny Minchie looks like kind of in a live rep.
1: It seems, I'm guessing Will would agree with this, that he caught a break, if you will, in terms of coming into this job. You usually are going to get the jobs, well, I say usually, a good percentage of the time, you're going to get jobs when it hasn't been going well and they're looking for somebody to turn it around and get it going in a better direction. And that usually means that you don't inherit maybe as much talent as you would like. It seems like he has caught a break in guys like Ty Bryant, Willie Rodriguez, Tavian Gadsden, Grant Godfrey. I'm just ticking these off the top of my head. I don't have a list in front of me. But, you know, especially on the defensive side, but Willie on the offensive side, a good number of players that are going to be in a position to play significant roles that were already here, and he didn't have to go out and get them to transfer in or sign them.
0: And that's 100% right. Not that they didn't, you know, sign his staff, didn't do great in the transport, because they did, as you said. The fact that they were able to retain quite a few key pieces from last season's team, as you said, where you don't have to maybe now go out and identify those pieces. And, you know, both you know, Willie Rodriguez and Ty Bryant were asked about that, you know, by reporters, about what made you stay, right? Because so many guys, you know, they immediately, when a coach either leaves for another job or they step down, they're fired, those players immediately go in the transfer portal. But they both just said, hey, you know, like, it would have done a disservice to us not to at least listen to the vision that Stein has for us and for this program. And as you said, if nothing else, it gives them two key pieces, one on each side of the ball, that, like I said, Stein and staff didn't have to worry about going to recruit those positions.
1: You've covered a lot of coaches. We talked about Will's, you know, just inherent confidence that he has. I'm sure it goes back to his playing days when you're a sub-6-foot quarterback that is a preferred walk-on, I believe was the right term for him at the time he arrived at Louisville, to win the starting quarterback job at a power conference program. You better have some confidence about you to be in that situation and succeed. Beyond that, what else has kind of stood out to you and you've observed him or had a chance to talk with him?
0: Well, you know, Tom, I think it just goes back to, like I mentioned, is that, you know, I feel like more than any other sport, you know, football and football coaches can be so, you know, on the field they're very forceful because it's an aggressive game. But in media settings, a lot of times, right, you don't say anything that's bulletin board material. You don't say anything that is more than you have to say. But the one thing you have to say about him is he does not dodge any questions. Like, if you ask him a straight question, he's going to give you a straight answer. And I just feel like in a time and place where it's easy to always give the most diplomatic non-answer, he really is willing to give you a real answer. And I think, I'm just saying, that for me and you know, and you and your job, like, I always appreciate anyone who's willing to be open and honest and give you a real answer, even if sometimes it's not the I don't want to say politically correct, but it's not just like a cliche, bland answer. Like, he really gives you a real answer when you ask him something. I feel like that's not as common these days as maybe it once was.
1: You can read Ryan's work at career-journal.com. What's the follow on X or other sites?
0: Yeah, I'm at Ryan A. Black on X, the platform formerly known as Twitter.
1: Yes. All right. Ryan, thank you much for the time, and I guess we have Media Day coming up soon, so we'll see you there.
0: Yes, sir, Tom. Take care.
1: As Ryan Black covers football and men's basketball for the Courier-Journal. Lynch Report, as we said, brought to you by Bobcat Enterprises. 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We'll be right back.
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5: Sunny and nice today, a high reaching right at 80. Tonight, partly cloudy, nighttime low 56. On Friday, partly sunny, a daytime high in the low 80s. And for the weekend, looking pretty good. Mostly sunny, will stay dry and non-humid. A daytime high in the 80s, nighttime lows in the 60s. 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
1: 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Return, refresh, and refuel at Clark's. We welcome in the Goose, Jack Givens. You watched the game last night, Goose, or were you even there at the Coliseum?
6: You know, Tom, I did not get to watch the game last night, and it's unfortunate because it turned out to be another good game. So I wish I would have been able to make it, but I had other commitments.
1: It was a fun watch, and I was really impressed with Willie Cauley-Stein, because he's at the end of his professional career, says he's done with professional basketball whenever this event's over, and he's injured, didn't play Monday, and I think they were saying on the telecast he was in a boot for a couple of days, and he goes out there and plays a bunch of minutes against a really really tough opponent in Harrell. And got some huge rebounds late in the game, and it was good to see. It's always fun to see an athlete that competitive fire still can kick in, even when you're at the end of the line.
6: Yeah, Tom. I sometimes I watch and I want so badly to be a part of it. I start. getting myself fired up, and then all of a sudden I say, slow your roll, just back down a little bit. But that's one of the great things about Willie, man. You know, there have been a lot of players come through here, obviously. But I think Willie is a great example of a couple of things. Number one, he loves this university, loves the fans, and even I'll call him the old man of the group, and being heard and everything else he's going through as far as that goes, he still comes out and he plays hard. And he's always been one of those guys who stay within his game. He doesn't try to do a lot of crazy stuff. He knows he's good defensively, and he knows he's good around the basket, and that's what he does, although he did extend his game some. But that's Willie. I mean, and that's why I think so many Kentucky fans love that dude, man. He's just one of those players, one of those guys, really, you like to see totally committed.
1: Well said. More of the Goose when we come right back. It's the Leach Report, presented by Bobcat Enterprises.
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10: 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I'm John Thayer. The Cincinnati Reds were winners yesterday in Seattle as they beat the Mariners 5-3. Brady Singer earned the win, his fifth of the year. He's 5-9. Reds are now 47-54, winners of three of their last four. The Reds are off today and back in action tomorrow night in St. Louis as they start a series with the Cardinals. The NASCAR Cup Series is back in action on Sunday afternoon at Indianapolis Motor Speedway for the Brickyard 400. The Cincinnati Bengals are set to open up preseason play August 13th at home against the Detroit Lions. PGA Tour is at TPC Twin Cities for the 3M Open Round 1 today. 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
1: Second half of the Leach Report for this Thursday. We were talking about the basketball tournament, and I was thinking the Syracuse Seton Hall alumni matchup was last night. It's actually tonight. The Syracuse group, Boeheim's Army, won the first game, so they could close it out tonight against Seton Hall. And if they do, they will come here to Kentucky to play the La Familia team on Sunday afternoon. If the Seton Hall alums win tonight, they'll play the deciding game tomorrow night. We're talking with the Goose, Jack Gibbons. And Goose, you and I are headed to Hazard tomorrow for a special event. They've got a new foundation starting, and it's going to part of it includes a basketball camp for youngsters in that area. So it should be a fun day.
6: Yeah, I'm looking forward to going to Hazard again. I love that area. I've been able to spend a lot of time there, so excited about going back. My buddy Derek Bowling, who is one of the guys who is heading up that new foundation, very excited about having us there. I know there's always a lot of Kentucky fans who come out to events like that, so looking forward to spending some time there tomorrow.
1: Let's talk about the Kentucky men's basketball team. And I've been on vacation for about a week and a half, so I haven't seen any practices. I'm sure you have. In fact, I saw
13: You do an interview with our colleague Michelle Knezovic for the UK Sports Network social media channel about practices, and you were telling her in the interview about you know, what you and I've talked about, how much you see them, this particular group, really embracing the work in practice every day, even at this time of year.
6: Yeah, that's been the biggest takeaway for me. I just like when teams any time of the year, but especially this time of the year, are trying to soak up as much as they can from Mark. I mean, I think it's great that the practices are very competitive because everybody's still fighting for minutes. You don't know how that's going to fall. So it's like the guys every minute are trying to impress Mark Pope and his staff and prove that they can do the things that need to be done so they can get minutes. So it's been really good. I mean, I was sitting there Tuesday, I guess it was, when I was in practice, and I was thinking, man, this is July, and these guys are working this hard. If they just continue, and I think they will, if they just continue what they're doing, again, this could be a really good ball club.
13: Another thing you were talking about in the chat with Michelle, and I just retweeted that, so anybody that follows at Tom Leach KY, you can see the link to the full interview. But you were talking about the leadership that Zoom Diallo is showing. And being a point guard for a team is somewhat akin to being the quarterback on a football team, where you're just kind of in that position. Some leadership just naturally comes with it, but some guys really take that and embrace it and run with it more than others, and Zoom seems to be one of those guys.
6: Yeah, I go back, Tom, and I compare him again to Lamont Butler when it comes to wanting that particular role and that job. Lamont Butler had a couple more years experience, so he was a little bit better at it, but man, Zoom has taken on that role. The other guys have just come alongside him, and they're willing to follow him, which has been really, really nice to see. He is just one of those guys who it comes natural. I mean, it's like, hey, this is what I do. It's not an effort for me to rally guys and to talk and communicate and be that guy. So it's good to have that. We didn't have a leader most of the year last year. Away stepped up late and became that guy, but you're going to have one from day one this year, and that's going to be good to see and good to have.
13: One of the other things you talked about was your impressions of Justin McBride, who has missed some time of late. His dad, I think, came out with the info that Justin had an illness he was dealing with, but so no big deal. But you've been impressed with what you've seen out of him in the short amount of time he's been here.
6: Yeah, very pleasantly surprised. He's bigger than I thought as far as being thick, been able to push around. He's capable of doing that. He's a better shooter than I thought. I'm talking about with range. But the thing I've been most impressed with is he is, at the practices I've seen, he's been the guy who was kind of the eraser inside. He blocks a lot of shots. He's a quicker jumper than you might think when you look at his size, Tom. So a lot of really pleasant surprises when you talk about McBride and what he brings to this. He's going to be a very, very valuable piece. Not sure if he'll start, although certainly he has proven he's good enough to do that in practice. Don't know if that's going to be where he fits, but he's going to get a lot of minutes.
13: You know, I'm glad you brought up the defense, because there was one day I was watching, and you see something like this and you think, okay, let's see if this continues. And so, you know, I haven't had a chance to see them, as I said, lately, but there was a day where they were doing some scrimmaging, and McBride and Jerome Morton, the two of them together, were seemed to kind of have a little thing going mm-hmm. on defensively mm-hmm. Between them, that there was something that clicked there. And, you know, that kind of thing, you know, DeAndre Liggins back playing with the La Familia team. He was a guy that had a role that I think if you can find this guy on your team, it's great to have just somebody that can guard multiple positions, that is an energy guy, and can make a three. And both of those guys might fit into that kind of role to some extent.
6: Yeah, and there are going to be times. There are going to be times when a lot of people on this team can score. But there are going to be some times when you have to have a couple guys out there at those positions who understand team defense, who understand how to work with each other and play off of each other when it comes to that defensive end of the floor. The biggest strength of this team, when you think defensively, the biggest strength is their length, how long they are at almost every position. So while you may not have those excellent stoppers like Ligon, who you like, guys who just you just know it's going to be important. And I guess they keep this stat, Tom, deflections. It's going to be fun to see how many deflections we have, how many times you get a hand on it just enough to throw that offense off. I don't know that we're going to get just guys who totally stop, but, man, if you get teams late in the shot clock by deflecting the basketball and making it difficult to make passes with the length that this team has, that still equates to a really effective defensive team, and I'm looking forward to seeing that part of their game develop even more.
13: Yeah, that's great insight, because I think that's where this group might be able to be a little better defensively than it looks on paper individually. Lamont Butler was a great just lockdown defender. I don't know that there's anybody like that. But if you can get some of those deflections and be a little disruptive, maybe you get a few more steals, if you have that length to contest shots, and then if you can be I think another part of that is, rebounding is going to be a question for this team. We'll see how it plays out. The defensive rebounding piece is kind of the last element of being solid defensively. But I think they have some elements that you're talking about that give them a chance to maybe be a little better than it might look on paper.
6: Yeah, when you look at the guys who we have, they can be better defensive players. And also, I kind of looked at the numbers briefly, what kind of rebounds these guards got. And we have some guys at that guard spot, Diallo, you have some guys who rebounded fairly well from that guard position. And when you don't have one guy who's going to be Oscar and go in and get you 20 rebounds, you have to team rebound, which means those guards will have to get back in there and pick up a lot of rebounds as well. And I think these guys are used to doing that.
13: It's the Goose, Jack Givens. Appreciate the time as always, Goose, and see you tomorrow.
6: See you tomorrow in Hazard.
13: It is the Leach Report. Justin Rowland in the On Deck Circle when we come right back.
14: Welcome to the Commonwealth Minute. Here's your host, Richard Nelson.
15: A federal judge has called the Trump administration's involvement in its proposed anti-weaponization fund collusion. According to the ruling, the lawsuit was used to give legal cover to an agreement that would have directed taxpayer dollars toward a controversial compensation fund. The judge called it an attempt to manipulate the judicial process and voided the settlements while referring Department of Justice attorneys for possible discipline measures. Whatever your politics is, this issue transcends the political spectrum and is a cause for concern for every American. Our constitutional system only works when no one is above the law and every public official is held to the same legal and ethical standards. That's a principle worth defending, regardless of who's in power.
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5: Sunny and nice today, a high reaching right at 80. Tonight, partly cloudy, nighttime low 56. On Friday, partly sunny, a daytime high in the low 80s. And for the weekend, looking pretty good. Mostly sunny, will stay dry and not humid. A daytime high in the 80s, nighttime lows in the 60s. 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
13: 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Media Days wrapping up in Tampa, and so we'll get the media preseason poll and all conference teams and all of that coming here soon, Justin. But Kentucky create a little buzz with Will Stein on Monday. What's your takeaway from what you heard from the coach or any of the players?
24: I don't know that he said a whole lot that we hadn't heard, those of us who were listening to specifically what the Kentucky football coach is saying. But his introduction to the SEC, and he's going to be who he is, and he's not going to adjust and adopt. It goes back to that Lake Travis time where he says he learned he could be himself as a head coach with those guys at Lake Travis. And so when you hear him say things like, I think Kentucky can win because of me, or maybe some confident statements, I feel like he's speaking from the heart, and it comes across as very believable. And even if he hasn't done it as a head coach, it's somebody who thinks that he's ready for it.
13: Yeah, it does come across, I think, as genuine. Just that's,
24: yep,
13: that confidence is who he is. And so if it's genuine, I think it can translate to players a little bit, right?
24: Yeah, you think so. And he's talked at length about how he wants an aggressive and attacking team. And he's never said that he's talking about the Stoops era when he says these things. But, you know, he's come in and he's been on the job for 6 months, and he's probably noticed, you know, things that he's inherited, attitudes and patterns and the way that things have been. And, you know, coaches are going to talk about situations like this differently. Some might come in and try to set expectations lower. They might be worried about that, but he doesn't seem to be worried about the outside narratives. If people are going to predict that they're going to have a great offensive line, he's leaned into it. You know, he hasn't tried to hedge or worry about that expectation game. He's tried to instead instill and imbue belief in his team, and I think that's a good approach.
13: I was watching Cole Kubelik's latest podcast, and he did a deep dive with Coach Stein, and Cole admits in the podcast that he'd never met Will before, so he was asking a lot of questions just to try to learn about him and his system. And so you get some good insights. So if you're a football fan that likes a lot of the to get into a lot of the X's and O's, I recommend looking it up on YouTube. And it's about a 45-minute interview, but you get a lot of insight into, you know, what he's thinking about and, you know, how he works with quarterbacks. And one of the things, his quarterbacks, he has said this, always are looking to complete at least 70% of their passes. High number, obviously. Part of that is, he was talking about this in the interview, he's like, he wants to be as aggressive as possible, and I would add, as is prudent, because he said he has no problem with the check down throws. You know, try to get guys open deeper. If it's not there, take the easy completion. So as much as his offense is cutting edge, there's also just some, you know, long held football principles about, you know, not turning it over, taking the easy play, all those kinds of things, where he wants his quarterback to be clearly a really good decision maker.
24: Yeah, and that's a great topic there. That Kubelik interview was fantastic. Stein talked about how they've leaned into the tight end screen a lot more than running back screens in recent years at Oregon. He's repeatedly voiced disdain every time the air yards stat has come up. And so he obviously just rolls his eyes at the idea that you have to chuck it deep to be an explosive offense. And makes sense. I mean, as Oregon's offensive coordinator, if that stat is used to deconstruct his offense's performance, then he's going to be quick to point out we are the second most explosive offense in the country behind Ole Miss. So there's many ways to be explosive. Check down isn't a dirty word, he said. And it sounds like he's very fond of the quarterback dropping back and dumping it off to the tight end in a lot of open space. And so there's a lot of way to get too explosive. And, you know, they're not going to have the full personnel that he's ultimately going to want in year one, but it will be interesting to see his approach and how he tries to get too explosive.
13: One of the things I'm looking forward to talking with him about, maybe we'll get into this on one of the coaches' shows when they start in August. There was a picture on social media somebody put out a month or two ago, and it was a shot on the sideline of Hal Mumme and Mike Leach in those early years of the air raid here at Kentucky, and Will responded to it, about how much he loved that or something. That's, you know, when he was coming to games here with his family. And those were some really exciting offenses that looked to take the easy completion. They always said, you know, Mumme taught his quarterbacks throw to the grass, which meant scan the field where you see a lot of grass. That's where you have a one-on-one matchup. Take the easy completion and then try to make it into a big play. So I think that it kind of feels like there are some elements of that approach anyway. Not necessarily he's an air raid guy, but just that some of that approach of, you know, getting the ball out quickly to playmakers in space and let them do their thing.
24: Mm-hmm. Yeah, you gotta hit the layups. And, you know, 71% passer, digging into that, it's going to mean you are all the easy throws you're completing. Mm-hmm. And, you know, drop passes, you can't let the ball hit the ground. Those are just killers. Think about Mark Stoops' era. Like, what was kind of the Stoops' kryptonite on defense? Like, if a quarterback was really heady, he didn't have to have a huge arm. If a quarterback was really heady and he was willing to be patient and take those short completions down the field, that was a very hard approach for Stoops' defense. So, you know, one of the reasons why they were so successful defensively over a lot of the last dozen years is because a lot of college quarterbacks cannot complete 70% of their passes. But that's a unique Will Stein strength, because it seems like that's the position he's going to recruit better than any other, especially with Joe Sloan there helping him.
13: Yeah, and that's, you know, that's the challenge for Kenny Minchie, to be that guy. And the closer he is to, you know, that number and some others, and you'll probably tell the tale of how much they can overachieve this season.
24: That's right. Yeah, and he's talked him up. I mean, he's not a guy that I don't think is going to blow you away with a cannon, but I just like the way that he's coached. And the little that I've seen him in person and on tape, I mean, he looks like he's a well-coached player, attention to detail. I thought it was interesting how Stein talked about how even though he didn't win the quarterback competition at Notre Dame, just going through that competition, being a part of his development, and just learning where he probably came up short and how close he was, and just just working side by side a guy that won double digit games as a starter and knowing from experience and practice, you know, I am on or close to this guy's level, he probably is ready, and that's probably why they believe in him.
13: We'll be talking more about these kinds of topics as we get closer to the start of the new season. Justin Rowland, CatsIllustrated.com, at Rowland Rivals on X. Thank you, Justin.
24: Thanks.
13: It's the Leach Report, and we'll be right back. 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
2: 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Last couple of minutes to the Leach Report for this Thursday. Stay in Wildcat history. A happy birthday, Jules Kamara. And also, happy birthday to longtime friend of the show, Shannon Spake. Got to get Shannon back on one day soon and catch up with her. She's in the NBA world, back doing some NASCAR work as well. 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They're one of the companies helping out with La Familia. 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Saturday, August 8th. 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You can go to ukathletics.com, get more details about that. 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
5: News. I'm Therese Crowley. Iran keeps paying a higher price in 12 nights of CENTCOM airstrikes. Now Secretary of State Rubio says the Houthi rebels have been snookered by Iran into hitting two oil tankers in the Red Sea. President Trump posts, "We will punish Iran and the Houthis."
6: The problem with Iran is every time they make a deal, the people that are in charge there, they either break it or they want to change it. So it looks like they're not ready to make a deal. So they're going to continue to pay a price.
5: Rubio in Manila also commenting on the U.S. deal with Saudi Arabia to enrich uranium for nuclear power using American companies' reactors and fuel. Rubio says the gold standard is they can't use it for a nuclear weapon. President Trump posting the Saudis must first join the Abraham Accords with Israel. Oil prices at $90, gas up to $409, but the Mega Millions jackpot just climbed to $743 million. 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
1: Good morning. Welcome into Kentucky Sports Radio. It is Thursday, July 23rd. A beautiful morning here in the Bluegrass. You can give us a call, 859-280-2287. Today's show, as always, brought to you by the TJ Smith Law Office. You call TJ, he's going to make him pay. And no, your ears are not deceiving you. A new voice coming your way this morning. My name is Maggie Davis. You normally see me weeknights at 7:30 on BBN Tonight on LEX 18, syndicated all over the state, and on Saturday mornings on BBN Game Day. But for the next 2 hours or so, I'm juiced to be back with you again this morning, the place where it all began for me. KSR gave me my start in this industry 10 years ago as an intern. And now this morning, I'm sitting in the big chair, filling in for Matt Jones for the second time ever. Yes.
2: Yay.
1: I've done this one whole time. Thank you. Today's show going to be fun because you just heard them, the experts in the house. Drew Franklin, Brian Lemond, Mario's still hanging out too. Shannon the Dude, I think, is in Louisville.
3: Yes.
1: Here. Awesome. Right here. Whole gang. I'm so excited. The real crew.
4: Has it been 10 years?
1: Jack and I did that math, last time. Jack and I hosted the show a couple weeks ago. And yes, we got hired as interns in 2016.
4: That feels like 3 years ago.
1: I was thinking about that during your all's conversation yesterday about feeling old, and I was like, ooh, I don't want to make it worse, but it was 10 years ago when you interviewed me.
4: Over at the dorm at UK. Yes. Weren't you still in high school, out of high school?
1: I was. I think I probably lied on my resume, but I was still in high school. But I was going into my freshman year at UK, and it was open to college freshmen or college students. It was probably juniors and seniors, but it worked out. You guys gave me a chance. I appreciated that.
4: And look at you now in the big chair. We're excited to have you today.
1: I'm excited.
3: My earliest Maggie Davis memory is you on the ESPN commercial.
1: That was a good one.
4: With Dame Lillard, right?
1: Dame Lillard.
3: Yeah, yeah, that's right.
1: The funniest part of that story was I was actually sitting somewhere else. So I was an intern for KSR, of course. I was an intern for ESPN that summer out in Los Angeles. And so we had heard that they were going to shoot this is SportsCenter commercial with Damian Lillard. And they offered all the interns a chance to be a quote-unquote extra. Yeah. And they said we could basically not work for the day if we could go hang out and be an extra in this shoot with no promise of, like, making the commercial. The first 6 hours of the shoot, I was completely somewhere else, would not have been seen at all. And the person they had sitting where I ultimately sat was wearing red. And then they decided that she was too noticeable and people might pay attention to her. And I was much more blending in. And I was wearing blue and white, of course.
3: Of course.
1: I had to represent. And so last minute, I got moved into that seat.
3: Perfect.
1: And got to sit there and talk to Damian Lillard
3: and
1: for like the last hour.
3: Very prominent. You see you through the whole commercial. Well, not the whole commercial.
1: Yes.
3: Very obvious who you are in the commercial.
1: And I had nothing to do but sit there. And I would just scroll on KSR. And I always look to see if you can see my computer, because I always think it would be funny if you could kind of see that I was on the website.
3: See Drew's face pop up.
1: The old website probably now at this point. That was probably 2019. But yeah, that was a good memory. My first Ryan Lemond story is LEX 18 Ryan Lemond, because obviously that's where I work now.
3: That's right.
1: When did you leave?
3: I left in 2007.
1: Okay.
3: Yep. Almost 20 years ago. My math's not real good. But yeah, the sports department is much different today than it was back when I was there.
1: Yes, we are 9 strong in the sports department
3: insane.
1: Right now. But some of that is obviously we do BBN Tonight. It's a half-hour show, 6 days a week. It's a lot of content to fill. And LEX 18 just acquired ABC 36.
3: Right.
1: So we got Jeff Pecoro in the house now, which adds a person, which has been really fun too.
4: I was watching Jeff last night. I saw him. I was like, oh yeah, they merged.
1: Yes.
4: Merged together.
1: Everybody's still getting used to it, but we are one big happy family. Nick Roush going to join us in a little bit too to talk SEC Media Days. He saw Jeff down in Tampa and was like, why is Jeff Pecoro holding a BBN Tonight mic flag? But we're all together now and it's all good. And getting ready for the show this week, I was thinking about all the different jobs you do when you work for KSR. Like even me as an intern, I did all kinds of stuff for the website and podcasting and the social media pages and all that fun stuff. But I did some really random stuff too. You guys have done this way longer than me. Any jobs you've had to do over the years for KSR that strike you as really random?
4: Ooh, all of them.
1: I can go first if you want.
3: Yeah, go
4: ahead. Yeah.
1: Okay, I have two. One was when they're both related to KSBR, because I think worked for KSR as an intern for 3 years at that point, maybe. So I think I'd kind of built up a little equity, but I didn't have any restaurant experience. I was like a writer for the website, you know, a couple days a week. Anyway, I ended up picking out the carpet that you see up there in the office.
3: What?
1: Maria and I went to like Carpet World or something like that. And we picked out all the carpet. So if you all liked it up there, you're welcome. And if you didn't, I'm really sorry, because I was not qualified to do that. I was like 20 years old. And I was like, this one looks good. Just a carpet.
3: I think one of my minute jobs is I picked up Matt's dry cleaning a couple times.
4: Okay. Oh, nice.
3: Took him to the dentist one time in Owensboro. And had to drive to Knoxville to pick him up at the airport one time during a snowstorm. So those are usually my crazy KSR duty. Mario has to go to the Cincinnati airport to pick him up a couple times.
4: The time in Knoxville, that's when they had, like, scary flight home, right?
3: Yeah. Yeah, it was the Crafts, and I think Calipari and Matt were all on that flight from it. Was it Cal's Hall of Fame, I think, maybe?
4: I think so.
3: And the flight to Lexington got diverted to Knoxville because of a massive ice storm. So Matt had to get from Knoxville to Lexington, so I drove down there to get him.
1: The other random thing I did, and I was just telling someone this story the other day, like kind of offhandedly, and she was like, this is the dumbest thing ever. What? What do you mean you did that? But I interviewed chefs for KS Bar, also as like a 20-year-old. I was working for the website, but I would work sitting up there at the counter, you know, at the bar or whatever. Nothing was open yet. It was just where our like little office was. I was helping do random stuff to get it open. And I remember, I don't know if it was Matt or somebody else, was like, we're going to have some people coming in. I think the idea was they would all be like waiters, waitresses, hosts. Like, I probably could have handled that a little better. But then someone came in wanting to apply to be the main cook. And so I had to come up with all kinds of questions to figure out, like, what I was going to do to recommend or not recommend this chef for a restaurant. Again, I had no experience doing that. I don't even know what I asked the poor guy, but I hope he left with a good experience and not one that was like, who was that child?
3: Well, we hired him. You must have given him a good reference.
1: I don't know if you hired him or not.
3: Oh, okay.
1: I don't know.
4: He's probably intimidated by you. Like, what's her background?
1: Yeah.
4: She's asking me all these questions.
1: Yes. No, I had no idea what was going on. I was like, so what do you make? I didn't have any like really great questions for him. So that was my most random KSR story, I think. Shannon, you have anything like that?
2: What you guys are describing sounds like intern work, which I did a lot of like for iHeart, but not necessarily KSR. But when you're the new guy at the radio station, and this was a long time ago, I'm dating myself here, 22, 23 years ago, it was putting stickers on CDs, because CDs, you know, were still a thing back then. Mm. So it's putting the station logo sticker on the CDs and then going up and hanging, like, banners all over bars. That's the most random stuff I've done, but not a whole lot for KSR, though.
1: Drew, we said 10 years ago. I was trying to remember what my first post was on KSR. I think I got hired in like May, early summer, and I wasn't really supposed to start until August, but I was just kind of itching to do something. And I went to Forecastle, rest in peace, in Louisville. And I don't know why, but I took pictures of everyone I could find in some kind of Kentucky gear, probably without their consent or permission. I just took their picture. And then I made a post of like, Kentucky got in at Forecastle.
4: It's a great post.
1: And that was it. And that was my first post. And they were like, you don't have to do this yet. I was like, I just wanted to have my first post. And I took like 15 pictures of strangers at Forecastle. And that was my first one. Do you remember your first article or radio appearance or anything?
4: I remember my first articles because I was working at Tony Roma's. And I was just putting nonsense on the website. I wasn't even covering games yet. I remember in the early days talking about random things. I went to the Capitol a couple times for press conferences that I don't even think were sports related. And I'm sitting there, I'm like, why am I listening to the governor? I want to go home and make fun of Louisville. But, you know, you just go where the job takes you. I remember when Maria and I interviewed you over at the dorm, your resume was so good. I'm like nudging her under the table because we had separate piles, you know.
1: Oh, okay.
4: There's like the hard no pile. There was a few, though, because we interviewed a lot of people. It was a whole day over there. And then you and Jack were like, yeah, let's just go ahead and bank on those two right there because the interview was so good and so impressive.
1: Well, I thank you.
4: I've told this story before, but I remember you, what was your high school again?
1: Dunbar.
4: You were like, yeah, I run the scoreboard. I make PowerPoint presentations. I do the box score. I do the interviews. I do a video after the game. And I remember being like, you do the jump ball too? Like you had done everything as a senior in high school. So it was an easy yes when you came through.
1: It really was because I had convinced myself I was supposed to be a doctor. I really was like, I'm going to be an anesthesiologist. That's what I want to do. That's Dunbar lets you do half days your senior year. And so I applied for half days at like the Herald Leader and all kind of other like journalism things. And then one of my applications was at the hospital and that was the one I got. And I really enjoyed it. I had a great experience. And I was like, well, I think that's what I'm going to do. So I went to UK actually on the pre-med track, which sounds crazy now. And I was a biology major and I took one journalism class, but I didn't want to give up writing full time. So kind of my senior year of high school, I did all that crazy random stuff like the scoreboard and play by play. And I wrote the articles and the interviews. No jump ball. I would have loved that, though. That would have been
4: you could have done it.
1: I probably could have done that. That would have been a good time. But I was trying to like decide what I wanted to do with my life because I was 18 and it felt like really serious and important at that time to decide. And I didn't really decide until I got my internship with KSR, and this is what showed me that I could turn this into a career and a job and kind of make a living wage. So that is ultimately what made me decide that I could do this not just for fun. I really liked writing. I liked that. I loved sports. I didn't really know how to combine them into a job. Never thought I'd be doing it on the radio, that's for sure. Ryan, how about you? You remember your first KSR days?
3: Oh, yeah. You know, I came in. I was just a fill-in. Filling in for Mark Krebs and Perrin Johnson when they were doing the show with Matt. I was a fill-in, and I just never left. He brought me in. My first job ever in the media, my first story, there was a TV station in Owensboro. It doesn't even exist anymore, called Cable 2 News. My first story was on a cat that had six toes on each of its front paws. That was my first debut in a network news.
2: The six-toed cat. Hard-hitting topics and news right there.
3: But in my stand-up, I said, you know, he has a hard time finding gloves these days. Give me five. I mean, give me six. Oh, I killed it.
4: Look at you now.
3: Come on, man.
1: Like, put this guy on breaking news. He's our most serious.
3: Oh, yeah. I had all the holidays, St. Patrick's Day, Valentine's Day, Christmas, Easter. They gave me all the holiday stories.
4: Mm-hmm. When I started on the blog, I'd already been blogging for another website, so that wasn't new to me. But around 2011, we got KSTV, and I moved to Louisville, and they had a TV producer that knew producing TV, but he knew nothing about sports. I remember at one point he was like, wait, the football team's the Wildcats and the basketball team's the Wildcats?
1: Wow.
4: And I was like, yeah, it's pretty cool. Wow. Like all the sports. So I was kind of working with him on helping with topics, whereas he knew how to actually produce a show. And I had only been there a couple weeks, and he had to call in sick one day or something. So they're about to tape a 30-minute TV show.

0: 6:18, Ryan's favorite day of the year. And one of our news anchors watched the first race. You know, the Derby's late in the day. We're out there at like 4 in the morning. And whenever the first race went, I remember she looked at me and she was like, wow, aren't the horses going to be tired if they do that 11 more times? I was like, wait, what do you mean? She's like, which one's Sovereignty? And I was like, that is not, it's not the same horses in every race all day. Like, some people just don't know. And I forget. I forget that not everyone
1: follows. Okay, you're telling us who that was during our commercial break.
0: No, I'm not.
2: Yes, you are.
0: I'm not.
2: Another one I don't want to pile on my former colleague, the producer, because I did enjoy working with him. We were in a little cubicle together. It's me, him, and TJ Beisner, who everybody might remember.
0: Shout out. Yeah.
2: But I'm not going to use his name because I don't want to pick on him. But the producer is when Joker Phillips was the coach, and he was like, his name's Joker? Like, we had an interview with him. Like, yeah, he's like, is it a nickname? We're like, no. The head coach of the football team for this show you're producing is Joker Phillips. Like, right. He was just so oblivious to all thing UK sports.
0: Blown away. Ryan, you ever had anything like that?
1: Oh, there's all kinds of stories like that, especially when you work with Alan Cutler. It's a day of circus every day when you come into work. But, you know, working in TV news is so weird because you know it now. You're live for 3 minutes during your sports cast. Here in radio, we have 2 hours.
0: Yes.
1: You know, so there's so much more that can happen. But we talked about the other day, when I was anchoring sports, I've burped on the air. I've hiccuped on the air.
0: Ripped your pants.
1: Ripped my pants on the air. Had a contact fall out one time on the air.
2: Been body slammed on the air.
1: Body slammed on the air, yeah. Farted on the air. I mean, you name it, it's
0: happened. Every time I hear your stories, I feel really lucky. None of that. I have not even been body slammed.
2: You better knock on wood.
0: I know. I will. You're right. There you go.
1: There you go.
2: She found the bell. She's already a pro.
0: Left me the bell. I love it. Okay.
1: By the way, Billy almost assassinated your husband.
0: Yeah. I don't think it was that bad. I think he made it sound scarier than it was. But my husband, this is funny, is in the LEX18 Golf League. I'm not good enough. I haven't taken enough lessons to join it yet. So my husband is my representative in the LEX18 Golf League, and he was out there with a bunch of guys from the office, and him and Hayden Hooper were the two that were right there. Yeah, flexing from the E-zone. And Billy, he says he yelled four. I guess he did. I don't know. But Jay said he wasn't that close. He's fine.
1: Oh, Billy made it sound like it almost hit him.
0: I don't think so.
1: Took him out.
0: I think Hayden was more in the danger zone than my husband was.
1: Okay.
0: Chase is, he's good. But he was like, I think that's Billy R. Sports, and I think I need to go introduce myself.
1: Yeah.
0: Like, I think Maggie knows him. So that's how they met. They did not know each other before that. Chase had to go up to him and be like, hey, yeah, I'm the guy.
1: You almost hit with your golf ball.
0: I think you know my wife. Yes.
2: So Billy hits into people. He's that guy.
0: It was an accident.
2: Yeah, you're supposed to wait until they get on out of the way. But all right, we'll let that slide.
0: We'll let it slide. Now, Drew, you mentioned you like to make fun of Louisville. We know that about you. Just a little bit. We're going to do that after this because we've spent this whole first segment talking about ourselves. We're going to talk TBT, La Familia, getting the win in a rubber match, game 3 last night. How they got it done, what's coming up next. Vince Mero was in the house. All that and more ahead right here on KSR.
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2: Sunny and nice today, a high reaching right at 80. Tonight, partly cloudy, nighttime low 56. On Friday, partly sunny, a daytime high in the low 80s. And for the weekend, looking pretty good. Mostly sunny, will stay dry and not humid. A daytime high in the 80s, nighttime lows in the 60s. 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
3: Into KSR. Shannon, great song. I was wondering if we were going to get some Maggie tunes today. Thank you.
4: Yeah, I didn't know if you knew Rod Stewart, Maggie May.
3: Yes, this is the, like, ultimate Maggie song.
5: Yes,
3: the
5: it is.
3: The rest of them, we can do it if we need to. Yeah. The other one, I remember being so excited. Chris Stapleton put out a new album, like, a couple years back, probably, like, 10 years back at this point, and everyone kept posting one song on the album called Maggie's Song, and I was like, great! A new one. Like, this was the Rod Stewart one's like the only one I knew. And I went and listened to it. It's about his dog dying.
4: Oh.
3: So that's why everyone was posting it with pictures of their dead dogs. And I'm like, oh, great. I do meet a lot of people who are like, oh, Maggie, that's my dog's name. I'm always like, I don't know what to say to that.
5: Is Maggie cool. Short for Margaret?
3: It is.
5: Okay.
3: Yes, yes, yes. Not Peggy, though. You guys have talked about that before. Yeah. I don't know the Margaret Peggy lore. But no, it's Margaret. Goes by Maggie. That's all it is. Yeah, that's what we're talking about. So that's the only Maggie song I know, and then the dead dog one, which you can play if you want, Shannon.
4: Okay.
3: It's a little depressing, I have to be honest with you. We have a couple callers. You want to get them on now? I see their names showing up, but I don't know what to do about them.
4: You just tell me who you want to go to.
3: Okay, let's go to Mike.
4: All right. Mike. Mike.
3: Mike, can you hear us? Oh, no. Good start.
5: We'll have to a great start today in the phone calls.
3: Let's try Steven. Steven, can you hear us?
4: Oh, great. I guess the phones probably, I'm guessing, aren't working. Let's try it this way. Steven, can you hear us now?
6: I can hear you. Can you hear me?
5: There we go.
3: There we go. Good here, Steven. Welcome to the show, Steven. The what's going on with broken. You this morning?
6: At work in a little bit. I just wanted to point out, for any Louisville fan listening, Kentucky, for the next 15 years, could be bottom of the barrel, worst team in the league, and Louisville could go 15 or undefeated for 15 years and still not have as many all-time wins as the most prestigious college basketball in the country, and that's why they forever be Loserville, L's down, and also Tennessee sucks.
3: Steven, coming in hot. Thanks so much. We appreciate the call. I think that's a good segue to talk about TBT. You guys were there. I was watching on TV. Drew, tell us about the atmosphere as La Familia gets the win 63-57.
7: I will say, when I walked in, a little disappointed by the turnout compared to Saturday. I even looked at Mario like, where the hell is everybody? Did they forget about the game? But in that second half, when things got rolling, it sounded great in there. The fans that were in there were excited. I understand, compared to Saturday being a weekend, it was harder for people to get there. Game was at 6. I get why the crowd wasn't what it was. But the atmosphere started slow but turned up in the second half. And then, of course, to the caller's point, Louisville, that's what they do. They lose. Losers lose. And it happened again last night. So we had a lot of fun celebrating and enjoying it in historic Memorial Coliseum. I'll admit, going into the game, It's a little worried. Mm-hmm. Wasn't exactly convinced that they were going to win, but then water found its level and Kentucky beat Louisville as it usually does.
8: Well, thankfully, Archie Goodwin showed up because they don't win without him. He was the best player on the floor. He won the game, and I hope he continues to play with the team because they desperately need him. But I'm like Maggie. I watched it on TV. You could hear the crowd in the second half. Mm-hmm. We saw a shot of Misty English and Marsha.
7: Oh, Marsha was going crazy.
8: Yeah.
7: King trash talker, Marsha.
8: That's why she's our Louisville's queen over there supporting the UK. But the TV broadcast also did a good job of, like, taking a photo of, like, Louisville fans sitting by Kentucky fans.
3: A lot of those.
8: A lot of those there, yeah.
3: Yeah, you mentioned Archie Goodwin. I mean, he led the team 22 points. He had the last two buckets in the Elam ending.
8: Yeah.
3: So I was on TV for part of the game. So I missed like a little chunk in the middle, right? But the parts that I saw, I saw a couple of Archie misses in a row. And I'm like, oh, no. Because I'd seen that La Familia was down by 10. They'd gotten the lead. Archie jacking up some shots that maybe weren't the best. That's kind of how TBT goes. And then he comes up huge down the stretch. And I think the redemption arc is a great story for Archie Goodwin. He worked on it last year. And then I felt like he was slipping back down a little bit with game one and game two no-shows. He's back. And he talked about that after the game, saying, like, I had to miss because I have two kids and they're my priority. Yep. Is he forgiven? Are we good?
7: I never blamed him. I think the others are worse. We knew he missed Saturday. He had a wedding. I mean, that's fair. Monday was unexpected, but I never had as much of a problem with him as others. We had a good feeling he would still show up for last night, even after, you know, everything went down on Twitter. I was worried, though. I said going in the game, we need 30 from Archie. Like, with what Montrez had been doing, it has to be an Archie game. He had 3 points at halftime, and that's where I kind of thought, uh-oh. But then it was almost like you could see a little switch flip with him, and he had, well, I guess it'd be 19 in the second half. Also, you know, he and Morcell combined for 42 points. But our guy Willie, on one bad leg, was the game changer with taking Montrez out of it. Yes. Montrez, who was unstoppable with Willie out two nights ago, Willie made the biggest difference on the defensive end. He got some great rebounds. So it was fun watching Archie and my new favorite player, Daryl Morcell, who joined us on the Rapid Reaction. Welcome to BBN, Daryl. It was great that they were scoring, but Willie, I mean, really deserves some high praise for how he played, especially on that foot injury.
3: Yeah, Willie, double-double, 10 points, 11 rebounds. Vince Merrow in the house. I saw the picture you took with him, Drew. What was that like, talking to Big Dog?
7: I did. I mean, I walked straight across the court at the first time out, and I pointed to the door like I was trying to kick him out. And then, you know, he was nice. He said, how's dad life? You know, he's leaning into that. Show him a little picture. Then our guy Paul is standing there with Mario and me. He's like, hey, let's get a picture of you all. And I did the L's down, and Vince took my hand and pushed it down. And I pulled it back up. I was like, oh, no, you're getting the L's down.
3: I mean, Vince was not wearing red.
7: So it was green. I know a lot of people on the Louisville side are saying it was blue. It was kind of like a turquoise, but with the blue tint from the screens in there, it definitely came out as blue. But
3: kind of a crazy choice, though.
7: Absolutely. He did tell Mario and me that Louisville, he said, get ready, we're about to beat you by 50.
3: Ooh.
7: So he was a little out on that one.
3: Okay, he's talking football. We're going to do the same thing, hitting a hard break here. We'll be back talking SEC Media Days next on KSR.

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12: I mean, I love Chris Stapleton, but there's nothing that gets you happy in the morning like Maggie's song. Jeez, what a bummer. Thanks, Shannon.
13: The only song I can think of this name Shannon is about a dog named Shannon that ran away. So, I mean, really? We share that, I guess.
12: Wow, birds of a feather. Yeah, okay, I see we have Nick Roush on the line. Is he ready for us?
13: He's ready. Let's go.
12: Roush, welcome to the show, buddy. How are you?
14: I'm great. It is
15: hello, Nick Roush.
14: Water outside of this hotel in Tampa, and I just ran into John Daly. What's John Daly doing here? I don't know, but that's the SEC Media Days experience.
12: I was going to say, originally I was going to introduce you as like, he's been pounding the pavement, working hard in Tampa. I think you've just been in this hotel for like four straight days. Have you seen the outside lately at all?
14: Well, they have the little like parties at night. So yesterday I got to go on the pirate ship at Raymond James Stadium. And I just immediately was like, well, I guess I'm a Bucs fan now because this is awesome. Why don't more stadiums have pirate ships in them? I think they would make them much better.
12: Well, that is Nick Roush hot take of the day. You've had a couple of those since you've been down in Tampa. I saw you on the Paul Feinbaum show standing firm that Kentucky's going to beat Alabama this year. Did you get any fun Crimson Tide messages after that? Anything crazy?
14: No, because Alabama has no juice. Will Stein says juiceful is useful. Well, juiceless is useless, and that's Alabama. It used to be when this event, particularly it was in Birmingham and Hoover, and, I mean, Alabama Day would draw out the masses. Like, when Nick Saban was in the room, it was a big deal. Now he's doing media. I kind of feel bad for him at this event. He's great on game day. I don't think he particularly likes being here, but, like, Alabama's a team nobody's talking about. When Kalen DeBoer spoke at the podium, nobody cared. They were talking about the Ole Miss coach and the former Kentucky linebacker who's now the Florida head coach, right? It's just, it's weird. People aren't really confident they're going to be that great. They're flying under the radar. Little old Alabama is under the radar team. And I just want people to realize it's not so crazy to think that, hey, it could stink. I know that hasn't really happened in many people's lifetimes, but it wasn't that long ago where they were pretty bad. When Kentucky beat them in 97, they only won one game that game. So it can happen. It might happen this year, and I'm standing firm that Kentucky is going to pull off that big upset week two.
12: It's interesting you say juiceless is useless, because I went through every head coach and what every player down there has said, trying to find like the one best line from all of them for us to talk about today. Kalen DeBoer was the hardest one to pick out a line from. He was so boring. I couldn't believe it.
14: Bad.
12: Do you think he's trying to do like a Mark Stoops, like don't make a headline, let's just go out there and prove it type thing? What's going on?
14: I think that's the case. Like the lower profile we have, the better we can surprise people. But like you're saying this, I mean, they were in the Rose Bowl in the college football playoff last year. They won a playoff game. It's just that in that Rose Bowl, they got steamrolled by Indiana, and that stink, I think, has just been sitting with them. And it's hard to shake it off. It's hard to shake it off, so he's going to let everybody else take up all the oxygen in the room down here in Tampa.
12: Well, I think Kentucky's head coach did plenty of that. Is everybody still talking about Adam Luckett's question and Will Stein's answer down there? Because on Twitter, it is still everywhere.
14: It lasted until, like, John Sumrall starting to throw the podium at somebody, which that I'll get to sign in a second. But there is a, generally speaking, people want coaches to not be boring and be coach speaking. Somebody's phone alarm just goes off and is ringing for, I mean, a solid 10 seconds. Like it was prolonged where Summerall had to like make a joke. And then people online are like, can you believe this bully? I mean, Tom Crean is tweeting at Summerall. Like, he can't be serious, which I appreciate that Summerall responded, yes, you're correct, I was not being serious. Like, we want our coaches to lighten up, and then when they do something normal, everybody gets mad. It's just, that's why coach speak exists. And I hate it, I don't like it, and I'm glad that the Kentucky head coach did not do it on Monday. Because, I mean, Maggie, you've done this a long time. You know how it can be. Like, you're just like, can we get something?
12: Yes.
14: Will Stein, like, this week was just a reminder that he's doing everything the opposite of the way that Mark Stoops did things. Like, it's been the perfect encapsulation of it. Like, last year, it was, I don't want to make a headline, and this bleep is hard, right? When I asked him a question in the big room, he was ready to fight me. When Luckett asked Will Stein a question, he teed it up and knocked it out of the park. He talked about how he needs Kentucky to be on social media because that's what recruits see. He wants Kentucky to be important. He wants to promote the program, and he wants this to be a tough team, one that's going to throw the football a lot. It's so striking, and while it you know, you have to wait and see it on the football field. It is just, I think, the most refreshing. It makes Big Blue Nation just so glad that, all right, we finally have a reason to get back on board with this program that was really starting to fester and flounder after so many good years with Mark Stoops. Things are going the wrong way, and Will Stein is just doing everything the opposite way.
12: Yes, Nick, I think if the "cause of me" comment hadn't happened or hadn't become so huge, we would probably be having a very similar conversation about the fact that Will Stein said he wants his quarterback to complete 70% of his passes, and less than that is unacceptable. Do you think that's a realistic goal for him to be setting for Kenny Minchie and the quarterbacks of Kentucky's future?
14: Yes. Because we have just I wish I had a good Colin Cowherd analogy for this one, Maggie. But, like, we've just been conditioned and beaten down to just watch awful quarterback play. I mean, there hasn't been a 3,000-yard passer since 2010. I was a senior in high school. Like, what is going on? Like, this is unacceptable. 3,000 yards is not that hard. But we have just – like, Mark Stoops did it the hard way. He did it without quality quarterback play. You hire Will Stein to bring that quarterback play back. When I was growing up, that's all that they had at Kentucky and Louisville, right? It was Lorenzen, Couch, Woodson, Brom, Redmond, LaFours. Like, the quarterback play was what defined the high-level football in the state, and that hasn't been around. You hire Will Stein to fix that. That has to happen. And part of the reason why it has to happen, Maggie, is because there might be some questions about this running back room. So if Kentucky is going to have success this fall, it's going to be because of Kenny Minchie and this passing game.
12: Now, the only Kentucky opponent talking today is LSU, and it is already the Lane Kiffin show down there. Did you see anything that Lane said, or are you busy talking to us instead?
14: I did see it, and it was – so, like, people – Lane Kiffin's antics, you get this image of him. But, like, a lot of times in press conferences, he tries to be boring. It's just when he loses self-control, that's when things get interesting. This man talked for 20 minutes in a 30-minute press conference. He tried his best to not take any questions. And then when somebody asked him about, like, he basically in a feature said that part of the reason he left Ole Miss is it was harder to get players because of their racist past. I'm paraphrasing, but when he got asked that, his way of deflecting was saying, you know, I watched the Hulk Hogan documentary, and I realized that we're all going to die. What? What? It was something else. It really was something else, because he's everybody. He's the story in college football now. He's the center of the gravitational universe. He made that crazy move last offseason. It created some crazy content with Pete Golding yesterday. And it also, like, you make that big move, you get all these awesome players. Well, you got high expectations. They got a tough schedule. And I think expecting the moon from this national championship or bust is probably asking a little bit too much for Kiffin in year one.
12: The SEC added some insane coaches, I think, this year is what we've learned this week. Pete Golding was on one yesterday. Will Stein is doing his normal confident thing. You have, you know, John Summerall threatening to throw podiums at people and cracking jokes and trying to talk a little smack toward Lane Kiffin already. Like, there's just a lot going on, and so we appreciate your report from down in Tampa. Anything else we need to know before we let you go? Anything else crazy going on down there?
14: Oh, man. It's just, I think the part of all of this that I love is that it really sets the tone for the next 6 weeks. Like, all right, we're getting a feel for how everybody is. And I think the lesson that I learned is that the traditional powers that used to just completely dominate this league, Alabama and Georgia, they dominated forever, and everybody else was trying to catch up. Well, now it's like there's like six teams that are vying for that top spot, and then everybody else is kind of just in the same boat. And that includes Kentucky, right? So there are eight teams that could be 8-4 or 4-8. Which one's Kentucky going to be? Can they do it? If they figure out the quarterback, if they hit on Minchie, if DJ Miller becomes the breakthrough star that I think he can become along with Willie Rodriguez, and if the defense works, and it can happen, But on the other side of the coin, what if the defense doesn't work? Right? Like there are plenty of uncertainties, and that's what makes it so exciting this upcoming season. There's never been more uncertainty in the SEC. You got a 9-game schedule, 6 new coaches. It's a wild time. It's so much fun, and I can't wait to talk about it all year long on KSR.
12: I think we're like 44 days from kickoff, so yeah, we're excited. Nick, thanks so much for the time. We appreciate it.
14: Oh, man. Always a pleasure, Maggie. Enjoy the next hour and 15 minutes with Shannon and Boo.
12: Oh, we will. He's at Roush KSR. Drew, I heard you say a couple days ago, you're ready to go out there and tailgate now. I think I'm with you. I think we should do it.
0: Also, this morning, it was like 50-something out. I got to wear a little hoodie walking around downtown. I wish we could just shut down life and go set up tailgates now. Get it going. I can't wait. Stein's comments certainly added to that on Monday, but it's going to be a long 44 days as we count down to that first kickoff.
13: I think, didn't they announce that they can set up for tailgate on August the 8th?
12: August the 8th, yes.
13: That's Billy's wedding.
12: Oh, so you guys aren't going to get your spot.
13: Well, we're going to get in our spot. We're going to blow off the wedding.
15: Or just show up there with your brown suits on, you know?
12: Yeah, that's true. He's not getting married at 8 a.m. You have set up.
13: I can go set up in my brown suit and go straight from to the wedding.
12: Yes. That brown suit is going to be fresh if you do that.
0: We got text alerts last night reminding us to wear brown in case anyone forgot.
13: Did you read that?
0: What? I did.
15: They doubled down on the brown. Yes. They want to make sure everybody's got the brown on. I got that.
12: I think everyone in the state knows we're supposed to wear brown at this wedding.
13: So they sent us this text reminder. Don't forget the dress code.
15: I didn't even know
13: there was a brown, camel brown, dark brown.
15: I didn't even know there was a brown heart emoji, but apparently there is because we got it in that text message.
12: Well, that's sweet. I like when someone includes an emoji. Otherwise, like if it's too many periods, I'm like, oh, are they mad at me? Like I'm good with an emoji every now and then. That's fine.
15: Light taupe or camel to rich chocolate. That's what you got to have on. That's what it says.
0: Or espresso. You can also wear espresso.
15: Or espresso. Oh, okay.
12: You guys all went to Logan's, right?
13: We did.
15: Yeah.
12: Have you picked up the suits yet?
15: Not yet.
13: Drew did.
15: Not me.
0: Well, I went to try it on to make the final edits, but I haven't actually picked it up yet.
12: Final edits?
0: Yeah.
12: Intense.
0: They wanted to make sure it set right on my shoe, shoulders good, and then I will go back again to pick it up one last time.
12: The only time I've had to go back multiple times for something was for my own wedding dress. And it's like this really stressful, do not change size at all for the next 6 weeks or whatever. Do you feel that way now with your brown suit? Like whatever weight you are right now, don't change a single pound.
0: And I was at my absolute fattest just a few weeks ago when we tried it. I'm already down 8 pounds since then. So
12: in a week?
0: It's been about 2 or 3 weeks.
12: Oh, my gosh.
0: I hit the ice cream pretty heavy once baby got here, and I've cut that out. Now it's starting to fall back off. But even when they were sizing me up, you know, I think a lot of people do this. They're like, take down, I'll lose weight in time. I'm actually trying that. So maybe I'll have to get it sized again.
12: Ryan, have you gotten yours?
13: I have not got it. I got sized for it, but I've not picked it up yet. But I already told Billy, I apologize. I'm going to steal the spotlight away from him because I will be the best looking guy at the wedding.
15: You're going to look like everybody else.
13: No, I won't.
0: You got our transportation figured out so we can get after it?
13: We're trying to get some more people.
0: Okay.
13: But you and me and Abby and Yoga Girl are set.
0: I'll pay whatever. Safety first. Okay. So I'm going to have a good time.
15: It sounds like Ryan's got something up his sleeve. You said you're the best looking guy. Are you going to bring what else are you going to add to it? The fedora? What do you got?
13: I'm not going to give away my fashion
15: secrets.
13: So
15: you've got something that you're going to add to the wardrobe?
13: A little bit.
15: Okay.
12: A little bit.
15: I think it's obvious.
0: You're just
15: going to
0: pour a vodka and cranberry on it like you did at my wedding?
13: Yes, and I will wear boxer shorts in case I split my pants seam to seam.
15: Yeah, thank you for that.
0: Matt's wearing a fedora, though, so he's accessorizing.
12: To the wedding?
0: Yeah.
12: Okay. I was going to say, Ryan, I didn't notice your shirt until Mario posted the picture of us. You're looking very fashionable today.
13: Well, I get accused. I have an Android, so all of our group chats, I have the green bubble, so everybody makes fun of me and says I ruin their group chats. Well, somebody just bought me this T-shirt that I ruin the group chats in the green bubble.
12: I like it. That's good stuff. Okay, well, you're not ruining the show. You're doing a great job.
13: By the way, you have it on the A-Vision Glass text machine. It's so refreshing to hear a female voice on the show. Maggie is killing it.
12: Oh, thank you so much. You know, and I'm using a real mic. Like, once I came in here and I used the female mic, which I don't think sounds as good. Feels intentional.
13: It's this one over here, I think.
12: Nobody uses that one.
15: Who is on? No, so no one's on the female mic?
12: Nobody's on the female mic.
0: We should just unplug it.
15: We save that one for Billy when he's in here. When Billy gets it.
12: I understand kind of the concept of, my voice is higher. Like, if it made it sound better, that'd be fine. But it didn't sound right. It didn't sound right at all. We do have a lot of callers, so let's hit a break here. When we come back, we are going to talk to Jeremy, Tyler, everybody who's been waiting on hold for the last several minutes. Wow, I don't like that I can see how long they've been on hold. I feel bad. Okay, quick break. Coming back. Taking calls. Next.
15: 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And you can text Matt on the A-Vision Glass text machine at 772-774-5254.
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23: Sunny and nice today, a high reaching right at 80. Tonight, partly cloudy, nighttime low 56. On Friday, partly sunny, a daytime high in the low 80s. And for the weekend, looking pretty good. Mostly sunny, will stay dry and not humid. A daytime high in the 80s, nighttime lows in the 60s. 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
12: 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I'm Maggie Davis at Maggie Davis TV. Shannon, going to send it back to you. You have something to tell us.
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12: Thanks, Shannon. Appreciate it. Can we go to some calls now? Looks like Jeremy's been on the line for a while. Jeremy, can you hear us?
1: I can hear you. Hey,
12: great.
1: It's Jeremy. Hey,
12: what's up?
1: Hey, I wanted to give a shout out to KSR. I'm Jeremy Day. I don't know if you guys seen it, but I'm a school resource officer. I kind of took your idea. I'm out here walking 50 miles today, so I just wanted to call and give you guys a shout out.
2: Nice.
12: Right now?
15: 50 miles.
1: 50 miles, yeah, to raise some money to take kids back to school today.
15: Nice, nice.
1: Or not today,
2: good for you, man.
1: I'm doing it to raise money, yeah.
15: See if you can beat 15 hours. That was my time.
1: Probably. I've had a lot of media things, so I'm not going to beat that. Okay. I've had to stop and talk to a lot of people. Thank you. I'm glad you saw me on TV.
12: Where are you right now? Are you in, like, around Lexington?
1: Yeah, I'm walking to 29 Fayette County Public School, elementary school. So right now I'm on 2nd Street, just came from Harrison, headed to Carver Elementary.
12: Okay. You said you've been doing some media. Has LEX18 come by yet?
1: Yep, I was there.
12: Good.
1: Yep, she was there. I've made the rounds this morning. They've hit me up. So, yeah, Shannon, your record's on. I've had to stop a lot, so your record's good.
15: Okay. All right. Well, I know it's tough.
1: If I didn't have to do that, you'd be in trouble. All right, thanks.
12: Appreciate it, Jeremy. Wow, 50 miles. I could not do it. I know you all have talked about that a lot, but no, I couldn't.
2: No way.
12: I don't even think, like, I have tennis shoes. I don't think I have the right shoes to even consider doing that.
2: Good for that guy, though, trying to raise some money to help some kids out. Good for him.
12: That's great. Let's go to Tyler real quick before the end of this hour. Tyler, welcome to the show.
3: Hey, first of all, Ryan, it's great to hear you back and healthy. And
2: thank you, man.
3: Got a TBT story. I played in the second year of TBT back in 2015. It, very different tournament back then. It was just me and a couple of high school buddies. And we lost by over 90 points, no exaggeration. The next year after that, so it's been the third year, I was going to try to get a Kentucky team together. So I emailed around a little bit here and there. I had Jared Polson ready to play. I had emailed Sam Malone, and he said to try to get a hold of John Hood. And at that point I was like, this is not going to work with me from Delaware, to put this team together. But it's really cool now to see John Hood out there coaching and see this team, succeed and beat Louisville last night.
12: Definitely, Tyler. Thanks. Appreciate the call. We're at the end of this first hour here. Hey, you mentioned TBT. We got Willie Cauley-Stein coming up in this second hour. Stay with us right here on Kentucky Sports Radio.
4: 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I'm John Thayer. The Cincinnati Reds were winners yesterday in Seattle as they beat the Mariners 5-3. Brady Singer earned the win, his fifth of the year. He's 5-9. Reds are now 47-54, winners of three of their last four. The Reds are off today and back in action tomorrow night in St. Louis as they start a series with the Cardinals. The NASCAR Cup Series is back in action on Sunday afternoon at Indianapolis Motor Speedway for the Brickyard 400. The Cincinnati Bengals are set to open up preseason play August 13th at home against the Detroit Lions. PGA Tour is at TPC Twin Cities for the 3M Open Round 1 today. 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
6: Fox News, I'm CJ Papa. Brace yourself for a sticker shock at the pump. The international benchmark for oil prices crossing over $100 a barrel again as violence escalates in the Middle East. Stocks on Wall Street are skidding. President Trump ramps up the pressure this morning in a Truth Social post.
7: If Houthi forces attack additional vessels, that both Iran and the Houthis will pay a heavy price. This does come after reports indicate two Saudi-linked oil tankers were targeted near the Red Sea by this proxy group in Yemen.
6: This follows 12 straight nights of U.S. bombing in Iran. A report this morning on the job market.
8: Companies appear to still be largely holding on to staff. The number of new claims for unemployment benefits declined by 22,000 in the week ending July 18th to 187,000.
6: Fox's Jenny Casola reporting. 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

0: Welcome back in. It's hour two of KSR. I'm Maggie Davis filling in today for Matt Jones, sitting alongside the regular crew, Ryan Lemon, Drew Franklin, Shannon the Dude, Mario hanging out with us too. Guys, 1 hour in the books. How's it going? Everything okay?
1: You're killing it. You're getting rave reviews on the Avision Glass Tech Machine also. I do have one question before you get to Willie.
0: Okay.
1: I guess Shannon played Atomic Dog a while ago.
2: Yeah.
1: Did you know the Dunbar High School banned Atomic Dog from their prom? Is that a true story? He said, ask Maggie.
0: Oh, I've never heard that. When would that have been? Did they
1: like
0: say?
1: In 2000, they banned Atomic Dog at the Dunbar prom.
0: 2000 is a little before my time to be at prom. I was at prom in 2015.
1: But did they still have it banned?
0: No, I think we were all DJ by then. I remember not loving like the Dunbar prom. Sorry, Dunbar, because every other high school got to go have it in like a hotel or like a cool venue. And we were the only school that had to have it in our school. So we were just in the gym. I don't remember much else.
2: I think Ryan forgot that 2000 was literally 26 years ago. That wouldn't even make sense for you to be in high school.
1: You silly fools. The question is it still banned?
0: No, I don't know. Yeah. I don't know that. I'm sorry.
1: Yeah.
0: I'm a bad former Bulldog, I guess.
1: There we go. All right, moving on.
0: How about a good former Wildcat?
1: Yeah.
0: We'll do that. Willie Cauley-Stein on the line with us now. Willie, thanks so much for jumping on. Congrats on the win last night. How good did it feel to do what you came here to do, and that is beat Louisville again?
3: Oh, my gosh. Last night was electric. Shout out to the trainers getting my foot right, because I was told that I looked like I was 22 again out there.
0: Yeah, we'll take it. How did you feel physically?
3: I felt good. I mean, it's always amazing to play
1: golf
3: in front of the fans. So, did you hear that?
1: Yeah, I heard it. We heard it.
3: Yeah, I just hit a dinger off the tee. By the way, we just got a bird. I'm playing at Woodford Hills Country Club in a little charity scramble.
0: Oh, good for you. So, well, thanks for making time for us. I hope we don't mess up the swing.
4: Yeah, we'll keep it down.
3: Oh, no. You just made it better, actually. No, absolutely not. We don't get down like that.
0: Okay, I like it. Well, tell us more about last night's game. I mean, we were talking about it earlier. Your defense really helped save the day, not to mention the 10 points and 11 rebounds. But what was it like helping seal the deal, especially on defense against Montrezl Harrell?
3: Oh, I mean, you know, that was the game. From Monday night, we got a pretty good insight of what they had to do to win, and that's Montrez got to score 25, 30 points to really make an impact. So, I mean, it just took the challenge. Like, I'm a little banged up, but that's all right. I just wanted to not let him score 30 points again. That's really what my whole thing was. Just, I can't let him get active and – you know, he's a showman, so you let him put on a show, it's scary hours for anybody that's playing against him.
0: But yeah, it was fun. Jump on a table.
3: Yeah,
0: absolutely.
3: It was wild, by the way.
0: That wasn't really your style after the win last night, but I did see you throwing the L's down. How good did it feel to play that game in front of Big Blue Nation especially?
3: To secure it in front of our crowd and get to throw the L's down. I mean, that's what we play the game for right there. That's what we're talking about. That rivalry is just unmatched. It's just truly unmatched. To be able to come back, you know, 10, some guys 12 years longer to come back and get to play in front of our fans and kind of relive those glory days over again is amazing. I mean, that's why the tournament's so fun.
0: Listen, Big Blue Nation loves our former Wildcats, and we don't like when there's fighting in the family. And it felt like La Familia, it got a little tense there for a minute. Is everybody good? Everybody's back on the same page? You know, hunky-dory, all that stuff now? Everybody's good?
3: Yeah, you know how it is. Family, you know, family's fine a little bit, but I think we're good. I think everybody's got a good understanding of, you know, what it is. And a lot of it's just hurt, you know? It's like, you have fun playing with these guys. And when you kind of have your mind and your heart set on guys showing up, you're like, you know, you get a little hurt. You're like, damn, I really wanted to play with them. I've never played with Reed. I've never played with the other point guard that was supposed to come. So, like, there was just, you know, things that you're like, oh, man, this is good pieces that we have. And you just you wish you could play with them and see how it goes. So, you know, shout out Archie for, you know, making it work. I know he had some personal issues going on that he couldn't make it for the other game, but, you know, he showed up big time for us, and that's what it's about, and that's the brotherhood we're talking about. So I'm glad we got to, you know, kind of put those differences aside and come together for, you know, the culture and the community.
4: Willie, you set the screen to free up Archie for that Elam ending, but I couldn't help but notice you rolled to the rim and there was no one around. If that had come off the rim, you were absolutely dunk tipping the Elam ending, weren't you? Were you feeling that?
3: Oh, I was putting my head through the rim. I was about to put my head through the rim to finish that one, bro.
4: It definitely cleared up for you. I mean, I'm glad the shot went in, but I thought we're going to get a Willie game ender there for a split second. But you played so well, guarding Montrez. With the history you all have, everybody remembers the stare down. Does it feel a little extra personal with him since you all go back playing in your college days against each other too?
3: Oh, yeah. I mean, it's the funny thing is it's really love. Like, we really do have a – everybody says he's my arch nemesis or my enemy, and I'm like, yeah, me and Trez really, really mess with each other. Like, we really respect each other's game. So that's why that challenge is so fun, because we know what we both bring to a team. We're both heart and souls of a team. And so it's like a big anime battle when every time I play with him, like, in my head, you know, the night before I'm watching and, like, visualizing, it feels like a cartoon. Like, we're got superpowers and get to come play in this game. And I don't know. It's like it's something special about that matchup that we get to do.
0: Well, also special that you all get to keep playing and keep playing in Lexington. Sunday at 2 o'clock, going to face the winner of the Syracuse alumni team or the Seton Hall alumni team. What is your plan between now and then other than dingers on the golf course?
3: just keep the body right, treatment, and stay loose. So, you know, the golf course is my church. This is where I go to, you know, talk to God and get centered. So, you know, just kind of stay in my daily routines. But right now I'm really pushing promotion for my golf tournament that I'm throwing at Oxmoor Country Club August 10th. It's going to be a really, really amazing day. We got a cool capsule collection coming out, Blue Hearts collection for the tournament. With our Almost Members tag, which is my YouTube channel. So we're going to be running a series of tournaments through it and giving people an opportunity to get mic'd up on holes and use them as the channel, not necessarily me. But I want to give, like, normal people a chance to go viral.
0: I love this. Okay, so that is August 10th.
3: August 10th, Oxmoor Country Club at 9:30, shotgun start. Going to be a great day. So
0: okay, I love it. These guys have a big wedding to go to on August the 8th. They can recover on the 9th,
1: right?
0: Then go golf on the 10th. Willie, do you have a brown suit?
3: I could probably get one.
0: Listen, I'm in no position to hand out invitations to a wedding that is not mine, but I'm just trying to get a feel for how many people already own one. Like, these guys had to go shopping, but you're kind of more fashionable, I think. You probably already have one in the closet.
3: I think I kept it classy with a black one, and I have my derby suit from, like, 2015 that I still be putting on sometimes.
0: I love it. Well, congrats again on the win.
3: I'll come out there with the derby suit.
0: Yeah, there you go. They'll really stand out. Congrats again on the win. Good luck this Sunday, and appreciate your time this morning. Ryan, Drew, you guys got anything else for our guy, Willie?
1: I do have one question, Willie. You said before the tournament you were going to retire when this was over. Are you getting sucked back in? You know, you've the excitement, maybe play again next year?
3: You know what, man? Every time, like, last night was such a nerve-wracking thing, and it was so fun. I, like, texted my wife and was like, are we done? Are we really
1: I knew it. I knew it. We're getting sucked back in.
3: Are we really done? Like, we're still out here looking like we're moving 22. Like, are we really done with this? So,
1: oh, boy.
3: You know, it's one of them things. We'll see. But, man, my body, guys, my body, the recovery time just ain't the same no more.
0: Yes, yes. Well, go rest the ankle. It sounds like you're putting it to work this morning. So put your feet up the rest of the day, Willie. We'll see you on Sunday.
3: I appreciate you guys. Thank you.
0: Thanks, Willie. Have a good one.
4: He's the Vince Stein. Carter. I got one more in me meme.
0: Yes. And you know what? Nobody's going to say no to Willie Cauley-Stein. Like, if you want to get out there, get out there.
1: And the word is, like, his ankle is bad.
0: It looked bad.
1: Like most people probably would not have even played last night, but he said, no way you're keeping me off the floor. I am definitely going to play last night. So he showed some toughness, a lot of toughness last night.
0: Yeah.
4: We have Andrew dealing with an ankle now, too. He was limping pretty bad last night. That's why he didn't play much at the end.
0: Hopefully he's not golfing today. Maybe he's resting the ankle, too.
4: Andrew, big Louisville hater. I thought I hated Louisville. He was really into the trash talk. You know, the Twins, Tom, it's up for debate, you know, how they're remembered. I think they're underappreciated. But the way he's locked into La Familia and has gone at Louisville this week, his stock is still on the rise. And I hope everyone appreciates what Andrew's doing for La Familia. And even if you don't really care about what's going on with TPT, he's locked in.
1: And what he's saying after the game, like, hey, man, this is my legacy. I want people to remember that I am true blue and I'm going to fight to die against Louisville every single time. So I love what he's bringing to the table.
0: Yeah, he is. And I feel like I wasn't covering the team when the Twins played here, but just watching them play here when they did, I remember them being so quiet and so kind of like shy. And this year at Media Day, when they had us out like one day last week, he was like the first one wanting to come talk to the media. He was so outgoing, happy to see everybody, catch up with everybody. Like, to see them so grown up now has been really cool, too. And the fact that they've kept the hatred for Louisville, love that.
1: He's supposed to be at our show tomorrow. John Clay Automotive, a little shout-out plug. So if you want to visit Andrew Harrison tomorrow, come on out.
0: Okay,
4: John, I can tell you, having sat on the baseline last night, he wasn't quiet in the game. I mean, he is talking the whole time. Swatting their hands down, they point at him. My man is locked into TBT.
1: Attaboy.
0: Good. Well, we've had Casey locked on the phone line for a while. Shannon, can we get Casey on the line?
5: Yep.
0: Casey, how are you?
6: Hey, good morning, Phil. It's nice to talk to you. I am just so excited to have a female voice on KSR, like the person who texted Ryan. It's just refreshing. And I just had to ask you a question, and I thought of this before I saw your Twitter post this morning, but how excited are you for the Taylor Swift wedding photos to come out? Because, girl, I am just dying ready to do it. And I could talk sports. We could talk sports, of course, but it's July. So let's talk Taylor Swift for a minute. How excited are you for that? And I hope you guys have a wonderful day. Go Cats.
0: Thank you so much, Casey. Appreciate the call. Finally, someone has asked me the question I've wanted to talk about all day. It's about Taylor Swift. Duh. Yes. No, I'm a huge Swiftie. I'm waiting for the wedding picture. I want it to come from her.

0: everything fun they did this summer, go on his honeymoon, and then go live in a dorm in like Missouri or wherever they do training camp and sleep in a twin bed for mini camp for a few weeks. Like, I love that dichotomy for Travis Kelce, but I do need a picture. Respectfully.
1: Are you one of the Swifties that was buying the trash from Madison Square Garden on eBay?
0: No, because I'm a real Swiftie. I'm not like a consumerism, like I want to take from Taylor. I just love her. I respect her too much to do that.
2: A jar of air from inside Madison Square Garden.
0: I'm sorry. I don't want to judge people, but if you did that, that's dumb. Jar of air?
2: Jar of air from the wedding.
0: Is that real?
1: Yeah.
2: Yeah.
1: Selling air from outside Madison Square Garden.
0: Oh, my
1: gosh. What a country.
0: No. Noah's on the phone, too. Let's go to Noah. Did you buy the air?
3: Hey, Maggie. So good to hear you again over hosting for KSR. You absolutely killed it for the first time a few weeks ago. So real good to hear again on it. I really appreciate it. You come back on. I've got two questions for you. The first one, kind of more of an Ask Anything Wednesday question, but Shannon cut me off early yesterday, so I thought I'd ask her today, if that's all right.
0: Okay.
3: Ryan, you don't have to answer because I already know what your answer is going to be. So do you consider it a crime against humanity to drink an Ale-8 out of anything other than a glass bottle?
0: Okay, what's your second question?
3: So second question for you, more serious one. This is regarding the basketball team for this year. And I kind of wondered this, especially from at the TBT game. Do you know if these, like, if the players have any part of, like, life coaches that are helping them throughout? Because I'm just thinking, if I were to be back in college as an 18 to 22-year-old, sometime between in there, like, just kind of putting myself in their shoes of, like, being someone as young and figuring out a life like that and yet being now paid millions of dollars in a contract, going around as like the biggest celebrities, having to give autographs and everything all around. Like, it just feels like in that kind of lifestyle, it's going to be something that could easily get from in your head. So do you know if the, like, if these guys have any part of like coaches that are like helping them to be able to navigate from these parts of life that can just like really get at you, honestly, and being in that kind of such a big position as like almost a big-time celebrity as someone younger like that, if that makes sense.
0: Yeah, definitely, Noah. I appreciate the call. To answer your second question first, I do know that there are sports psychologists that work with every program on campus, not just the basketball team, but everyone. And then I think different teams can kind of pick and choose exactly what they want to add to that. Like, I know that Calipari had a bunch of different guys around who would help with different things. I don't know exactly how Pope has that set up on his staff, but, I mean, Pope's a very, like, wise guy, kind of just the way he comes off anyway. I feel like he'd be into that.
2: Yeah. I know that came out that Justin Edwards had something like a life coach when he was here, when he was going through his problems. So I think there's the guys around the program that can definitely help step in when needed.
1: True. A lot of them have been stars since high school too. They're even before they get to college, you know, these guys that were McDonald's All-Americans and have been getting interviewed forever. They grew up a little quicker than a lot of us and have had people around them to help out. So they've got, most of them have a good support system. Not all of them.
0: And to answer your first question, yes, you have to drink Ale-8 out of the bottle. Unless you're Ryan, then you're excused. You don't have to.
2: I'll drink it in a slushy with some Maker's Mark.
0: Ooh, yeah. That was a KS Bar special.
2: KS Bar special,
0: there
2: yeah.
0: There you go. Okay, we have more basketball to talk. We're going to do that after this break. 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
0: Sunny and nice today, a high reaching right at 80. Tonight, partly cloudy, nighttime low 56. On Friday, partly sunny, a daytime high in the low 80s. And for the weekend, looking pretty good. Mostly sunny, will stay dry and non-humid. A daytime high in the 80s, nighttime lows in the 60s. 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

0: Chris filling in for Matt Jones today. Drew Franklin, Ryan Lemon, Mario hanging out with us too. Shannon the Dude playing a little T-Swift for us. Thank you, Drew. Liking it? Vibing with
1: it? Yeah, it was just a little love story.
0: You're a little Swifty, I feel like.
1: Oh, yeah. I'm the reason for the teardrops on her guitar.
0: Are you?
1: Of course. Yeah, she sings about me.
0: There you go. Okay. I love it. We teased it before the break. Let's talk a little basketball because when Goose Givens talks, I feel like people listen. And
2: yes.
0: If you haven't seen it, Goose did an interview with the UK Sports Network and, you know, he's representing UK. He works for UK and he was a little harsh, I thought, toward last year's team, just keeping it real, saying he went to practice this year and has liked the fact that everybody seems to enjoy coming to practice. And he likes the fact that Zoom Diallo seems to want to be the guy. He is talking, he is vocal, he is loud, he wants to be the leader. And Goose said, you know, Ortega eventually kind of claimed that role, but way late in the year, nobody wanted to do it early on. And he said he felt like that hurt last year's team. One, positive, that this year's team seems to be practicing in a way that Goose likes a little more. But two, a little surprising, Goose Givens coming in hot. What do you think?
2: Well, like you said, when he talks, people listen because he's as in-depth at the program as anybody. And if you listen to him last year during the broadcast, he would say little things like, man, you know, you got to just want it, man. You got to just act like you want to be there. So now he's being more vocal about the team last year. And I think that was a lot of it. I think there was a lot of attitudes that had kind of caused some problems on that team last year.
1: We'll never know the specifics of last year, but if you paid attention whatsoever, you knew there was chemistry issues. Even at the end, when little social media things here and there, when like Jalen Lowe leaves, I don't think people were upset, his own teammates, Pope comments. Something was clearly off from the beginning this year.
2: Yeah.
1: And the whispers, not just with Jack saying it, Jack makes it even better, but there's been a lot of talk of how much fun, how close the guys are so far this year. So we're already winning in that category. We'll see how they look on the court, but the chemistry already seems to be much better than whatever was going on last year.
0: And I love that we keep specifically hearing that about Zoom Diallo. I mean, I talked to assistant coach Mikhail McLean last time I was on this show, like 2 or 3 weeks ago, and he was adamant that Zoom is the leader on this team, and he picked up that role on day one. Sounds like, from what Goose says, he's still in that role. I think it's important for that role to come from your point guard, or at least from one of your best players.
2: And I think that really threw him a curveball last year. When Lowe got hurt, he was the leader. He was the point guard. They built all summer around the offense, around him being the point guard. And when he left, Aberdeen did good on the floor, but he's just not that leader type guy. And really, Ortega wasn't. He's not a big leader type guy. You need somebody to kind of not be afraid to get in somebody's face and say, hey, man, will you do this, do that? I think definitely that Zoom Diallo is that guy this year.
0: Mm-hmm. Yeah, Pope's first team, I felt like Lamont Butler was the guy who kept everybody together.
2: Yes.
0: Even when he got hurt, he was still like, I'm still the point guard, and I might be coming and going from the lineup, but he was just like this magnetic force for that team, and I don't feel like they really had that last year.
2: I don't either.
1: No, and Mario and I talked to some of the new team last night. I can tell you, weren't talking about their chemistry, but I can tell you after they watch TBT, they are very excited to get in front of the fans, and they're very excited to play Louisville.
0: Are they?
1: They're ready for the real thing. They really enjoyed last night. I thought it was cool they've gone to both games. They walked into the second half last night, but I think their hunger and their appetite for getting out there and getting started went up quite a bit just watching Memorial and the fans last night supporting the alumni team. Yeah.
0: I think TBT is good for that, too. I remember that Pope's first year. Didn't he take them to Louisville the first year?
2: Yes, he did.
0: Which kind of crazy
2: hindsight.
0: But it does teach you a little bit about the rivalry and how seriously the fans are going to take that game.
2: I remember those guys, Andrew Carr especially, they really got into it a couple years ago. And it's good to hear the guys show up last night and kind of got into the game. Was the whole team there?
1: I'd say for the most part, everybody's had Justin McBride questions. He was there, talked to him a little bit. You know, in the past, it's always been Madness is their first big thing, other than seeing them at the mall and their recruiting visits. But the summer basketball has let them see the fan base and the fan base see them a little earlier than they're used to. So you could just tell they're excited to be a part of when it really gets started here in a couple months.
2: And we need that. There's been a little disconnect between the fan base and the team last year especially. So they need that, get reconnected with the fan base.
1: Especially, just little things, fans hanging over the railing, wanting autographs and pictures. You could just tell they're eating that up because it's all been mostly behind closed doors until this point.
0: Yeah, and especially because we didn't get those camps, father-son camp, father-daughter camp, that kind of stuff this year. That really, I think, is like the only event in the summer where fans would go and be around the team. And it wasn't free to go to those either. So TBT, I feel like, is a great way to get fans not only in the building to see some of these former UK guys, but maybe start to get to know the new guys too.
1: And they see the support they'll have years from now after this is over. I mean, DeAndre Liggins was two coaches ago.
0: Yes.
1: And, you know, still see fans adoring him. So I think they realize what they're a part of and how big it is.
0: They kind of do Liggins wrong on the broadcast when they keep talking about how old he is. They put up that 38 every time he's on the screen. I'm like, we get it. He's 38. He's doing his best, man.
2: We need a guy like that on our team, man. The heart and soul of the team.
0: TBT plays again, as we said, Sunday at 2 o'clock. Go out there and see him. We got to hit a heartbreak here. We're coming back with more KSR next. 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
0: Trying to come in a little hot. Welcome back into KSR. I'm Maggie Davis. We're hanging out listening to Taylor Swift. Drew, our other Swiftie in the house. Ryan, we're going to get you one day. But Drew, who's this segment sponsored by?
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0: Love it. Thank you. Now, you guys know I've worked here a long time ago on the website side of things. I haven't worked here in a while, but I still listen every day. I have to say I'm a podcast listener, so I do miss the music. But it's also because on my show, like, we just ad lib about probably a lot of the same, at least the sports topics. We don't go as off the rails on TV as you guys get to sometimes. So I never want to like accidentally steal anyone's take. So I'm always like a couple of days behind on the podcast on purpose. So I'm not like listening to you from 10 to noon and then doing my own show at 7:30.
2: Makes sense.
0: I don't know. I just don't want it to get confusing in my own brain. So, but this week I knew I was coming on here on Thursday. So I tried to really catch up and listen live every day. And I loved the segment you brought, Drew, of all of the former coaches selling stuff and the recipe book really got me. So I wanted to contribute, so I brought chocolate chip cookies today.
2: Nice, my favorite.
0: This is my contribution. If Mark Pope ever does one, I'm happy to give the chocolate
2: chip. So this is the Maggie Davis recipe.
0: It's really my friend Mallory's recipe, but she just had to move to Durham. Womp, womp. Her husband's a huge UK fan, so I feel bad for him living in Duke territory. So I wanted to bring her cookies to the KSR guys today. Here you go.
1: You're now our favorite guest host. Pass one of those over here, Mario.
2: We've never, ever had a guest host bring us food.
0: There you go. I brought bags for your ladies, too. This is for Abby and Avery.
1: Oh, nice. I'll eat those, too.
0: No, I'm saying this on the radio so they know. Yoga girl, here you go.
1: Look at that.
2: Oh, I got my own. Thank you.
0: Take those home with you.
2: I have to hide these from my son, or they'll disappear in a matter of seconds.
1: These are delicious.
0: You like them?
1: Mm-hmm. I don't like when cookies are too crunchy. These are the perfect amount of softness and chewy.
0: Yes, they have to be soft. The secret, I think, is the brown sugar. I think that helps.
1: I'm getting notes of brown sugar.
0: Yes?
1: Very good.
2: Yeah, those are fire, Mario said.
1: Okay, Abby and Avery will love this empty Ziploc bag that I take home with their name on it.
0: I'm like, I'm pretty sure Avery's not old enough to eat cookies, but I couldn't leave her out. Well,
1: she's got the milk, not quite the cookies yet.
0: We'll let her handle that then. Okay,
2: thank
0: Shannon,
2: you.
0: You're welcome. You're welcome. Thanks for having me on with you guys. Shannon, can we get to a few more calls in this segment?
14: Let's go. Yeah.
0: Let's go to Josiah. He's been on for a while.
15: Hello?
0: Hi. How are you?
15: Good. How are you?
0: I'm good. Did I say your name right? Is it Josiah?
15: Yes, it is. I have a question about Kentucky football.
0: Okay.
15: Would you rather go to a bowl game or beat Alabama and Louisville and not go to a bowl game?
0: Ooh, great question, Josiah. Do you have an answer before we give you ours?
15: Bowl game for sure.
0: Okay. Well, you go enjoy the rest of your day. We'll let you go, and then we will answer your question. You can listen. How about that?
15: Okay. Thank you.
0: Thanks for calling in. Man, tough question.
2: It is a tough question.
0: On one hand, bowl game. On the other hand, you beat Alabama and Louisville. What are you guys taking?
2: This is really tough because if you beat both those teams, it's possible that you got a four-win season. This year, I'm taking the Alabama-Louisville wins.
0: Mm-hmm. Okay.
2: This may be the only year I would do it, but I would do it this year. Alabama is the second game of the season at home. I'm talking myself into it, Drew. I'm taking Alabama-Louisville wins.
1: I'm going the other way, because if you make a bowl game, but you have those two losses, then you probably beat Florida, Tennessee, LSU, maybe at Texas A&M.
2: Missouri.
1: So as much as I want to beat Alabama in Louisville, I could sacrifice those games to get to six wins, because to get to six without those two, you'd still have to have some huge wins on your schedule. So even though I'd hate to surrender to Louisville, if Will Stein were to get to a bowl game in year one, we would be on fire in Lexington for that.
0: What sets up Will Stein better? I think that's where you have to go. Is it better for Will Stein in year two to have taken the Cats to a bowl game in year one? Or is it better for him to say, yeah, Alabama came into our house week two and we beat them. And then the big rival at the end of the year talked smack for 12 months.
2: Yep.
0: His own former team, and we beat them too. Which one helps Stein year two better?
1: Well, Louisville is the last game of the year, so you'd be ending the regular season. You wouldn't have the bowl game, so I guess you'd have to be going into that with only four wins.
2: Going into the recruiting season off that big win over Louisville.
1: Yeah, I would love either scenario. I still lean bowl. To get an extra game, that's big for the program with the extra practices, the exposure. I'd hate losing to Bama and Louisville, but I think if you were to get to six without those two, you'd still have some wins you'd love, especially if you got some raw with Florida. Or like I said,
2: that's the one I feel like they have to win. They have to get that one. You can't let John Summerall come in, the guy that a lot of people wanted to be your coach, and beat you on your home field.
1: You go to Oklahoma, I mean, you'd still have to have some big wins on your resume.
0: That's tough. I think I'd have to go Alabama-Louisville. Just because those are, I mean, one's your biggest rival.
2: Yeah.
0: And one is one of the biggest brands in college football.
2: Yep.
0: And you all have talked about it, I know, a lot. Like, the atmosphere in Lexington for week two is going to be insane. And to leave that with a win would be one of the most memorable weekends in Lexington, I think.
2: And I think he would build up a little more honeymoon stage if he's able to get that win this season, in case they lose two or three in a row in this SEC schedule.
1: It's a 3:30 game. Celebration would be fun. There's a big night game, but otherwise it's a quiet weekend in the SEC. It might be one of the only league games, so you'd be the talk of college football in only your second week of the year.
0: All right, well, we talked about what John Summerall had to say. I think it was a joke, but threatening to throw a podium at a media member whose phone went off during his comments at SEC Media Days. I have my favorite line from every coach that Kentucky plays this year.
2: Oh, nice.
0: Which one do you guys want to hear? Pick a team.
2: I'm going to pick Missouri.
0: Missouri.
1: Okay. We're going with Eli.
2: Yeah.
0: Going with Eli. This is what they were trying to get to on the pre-show, and I think you came in a little hot.
2: I did. I kind of interrupted him.
0: Shannon, I sent you this soundbite. Any chance we could play it?
14: Yeah, we can do that.
0: Okay, listen to this.
14: Well, maybe if it'll play. Let's see. Well, maybe not. Maybe we need to come back to it.
0: Okay, we can come back to it. Okay, pick another team. We'll come back to Missouri.
2: Tennessee.
0: Tennessee, Josh Heupel, talking about a 10-year deal with Adidas. Tennessee now is like the big Adidas school in town. So, of course, he gets asked about that. And he said, well, the most important thing is Adidas got our color right. And then he said Vols fans were really worried about the right color orange. I think everyone else was like, come on, you could fix it a little. Now's your chance. Fix your color a little bit. He says Adidas got the color right.
1: Yeah, it's a little bit of a dig at South Carolina because Nike had messed up their colors, too. We all agree it's the worst color. We can recite the old line of it's that inside the pumpkin orange, puke orange. I found it interesting. He was just sucking up to his Adidas overlords in his first year bringing it back. He also wore some terrible Adidas shoes to SEC Media Days.
0: He did not help Adidas.
1: It's checks over stripes for me with Nike.
0: Yeah, UK plays at Tennessee November 7th. That is going to be a night game sometime between 6 and 8. You mentioned South Carolina. Let's talk Shane Beamer because he was a roller coaster. Like, if Alabama and Kalen DeBoer were, like, the most boring, the most flat, Shane Beamer took us all on a ride. I think my favorite, though, was a real humble brag that he dropped twice about going to Turks and Caicos and getting recognized in the TSA line as an SEC football coach. And he says that's because South Carolina is international. What do you think?
2: Come on, man. You're a joke. You're the joke of the SEC, Shane Beamer. And I don't like South Carolina. I don't like playing at South Carolina. So if there's one win I want to get every year, it's definitely one in South Carolina.
1: It is weird a guy that's been a coach at an SEC football school for so long would get excited that he got recognized at an airport. I mean, it's kind of loser behavior by him. He also sounded like a coach that knows he's sitting on a hot seat this year at his time at SEC Media Days.
0: I think he was trying to bring it back to that Netflix documentary they did last year, and South Carolina was in two or three of the episodes.
1: Yeah.
2: Oh, yeah.
0: And I think that's where he was like, yeah, they got Netflix and the Turks and Caicos. I'm like, okay, cool, great.
1: Yeah,
0: love
1: awesome.
0: It. Awesome. He also called his quarterback, Lenora Sellers, a Heisman contender, and then really talked about they need to play better in October specifically because that's where they built all that momentum 2 years ago where they started a win streak, won six straight into the postseason. And then October is also where it fell apart for them last year. They beat UK and then didn't win another SEC game, lost five straight, six of their last seven, finished 4-8. And it felt a little UK specific, like we need to play better in October, specifically early October. UK goes to Columbia on October the 3rd.
1: Yeah, it's their first game in October. And that's such a meaningful game. Yes. Like when Stoops had a success is when you beat South Carolina 6-7, whatever times it was in a row. And then when it flipped and Stoops started going the wrong way, it's that South Carolina game. It's been a very big swing game for both sides. And he Beamer this year needs October to work, because if it doesn't, he might not see November. That's how hot his seat is in Columbia.
2: That Netflix documentary, South Carolina profiled when they beat us. Mm-hmm. That's what I hated about that whole thing. They kind of really kind of rubbed it in our nose a little bit. South Carolina did, and Netflix did both.
14: All right, we got Eli now, if you want to loop back to his comments.
0: Okay, let's go back to South, or let's leave South Carolina again. That is October the 3rd. Let's talk Missouri. That's Kentucky's final SEC game. Drinkwitz here is actually talking about they're playing Kansas this year. Listen to this.
16: Evoke that emotion. And when you talk about the University of Kansas, you know, what's the best thing that comes out of the state of Kansas? I-70, okay? All right. And what do you call a good-looking girl in Kansas? A tourist, okay? Mm. So just so we're on the same page, you know, it's
0: important.
16: There you
0: go. Eli Drinkwitz talking a little smack the state of Kansas. Shannon, this one's really for you. Yeah. What'd you think?
14: Well, I hate the state of Kansas. I agree with him on the I-70 thing. But not only just taking a shot at Kansas, he's taking a shot at the women of Kansas. I haven't even cut that deep in my hatred for Kansas. I've never had anything bad to say about the people, other than I just feel bad for them living there. But this feels like a Ryan Lemon-esque cut that he was doing on Kansas, because I know Ryan always makes fun of the Tennessee women. It's kind of unbelievable that he said that as the coach for Missouri.
2: Yeah, the Tennessee women chew tobacco and they spit it on your shoes when you go to the Neyland Stadium. I loved it. That's why I picked him first. I wanted to talk about it. I love the fact he's going to just stand up and talk smack to your rival, your guy next door.
0: Yeah, I like embracing the rivalries. Like, I don't care.
2: Why not?
0: If coaches want to chip a little bit back and forth at each other, do it.
2: Do it.
0: Yes, I'm down with it. UK plays at Missouri end of the year, November 21st. Their final SEC game, going to be a nighttime kickoff between 6 and 8 on the road. So much talk about that first game of the year being Alabama. First road game of the year, guys, is at Texas A&M, week 3, a trip to College Station. Haven't been there since 2018. Did you go on that trip?
1: I didn't go, but I remember that game very well.
2: They almost won that game, right? Yeah. Way down in the fourth quarter.
0: Yes, I was in New Orleans on my then-boyfriend's, now-husband's fraternity formal, and we were in the UK alumni bar watching in New Orleans, and they thought it was hilarious. There was like 100 of us there trying to watch that game, so they fed and drank us very well, whoever was down there in New Orleans with us. But then they lost, like, so close at the end of that game. This year, you can finally get redemption almost a decade later. Mike Elko, entering his third year on the podium back on Wednesday, said after last year's playoff run, he got asked, how do you keep your team from being satisfied? How do you keep them motivated? He said, I show them our trophy case. It's empty. Wah, bah, bah. You like it?
2: See, I kind of like that, you know, talking a little smack to your own team. Yeah, about time we put something in this trophy case.
1: And he's been a good coach there, but we also have their defensive coordinator. Maybe we need to have a little inside track to some what they could be doing. Jay Bateman, mm-hmm, reunion game there. Of all the teams in the conference, what if we only played them once? I think maybe twice back in the 50s, but that 2018 game is the only time. It's unique that we've kind of avoided each other so long as the format's changed in the conference. So I'm really excited about that one. Kentucky will be 2-0 going on the road. Will Stein's first road trip.
2: Yes.
1: Maybe you'll go shock the world down there.
0: Woo, that'd be fun. Okay, another big road trip at Oklahoma in October. Brent Venables, now the oldest coach in the league. That was the very first question in Tampa. He talked on the first day. He was the first guy to go. It's his 33rd year in coaching, fifth year with the Sooners. Somebody asked him what it feels like to be the oldest coach in the SEC, and he gave the most old man answer I can imagine. He said, well, I'm double nickels, 55. You like it? Double nickels.
1: It's an old man answer.
2: It is. Oh,
0: isn't that not an old
1: man answer?
0: It's
1: like the most
0: answer?
1: Old man thing I think he could have said.
0: Yes. I'm like, double nickels. Who talks like that?
2: Not a very personable guy. Not a, you know, rah-rah guy. But, man, that game scares me. Those road games at Texas A&M and at Oklahoma really scare me as a Kentucky fan trying to go there and shock the world.
1: It's different. We're used to Mark Stoops being the old guy. Mm-hmm.
0: Yes.
1: On the Kentucky side, we went from the oldest to the youngest just in one offseason. Now Brent gets that role. And I don't, even when Stoops was the oldest, I don't think he said anything that elderly.
0: No, he did not. And
1: Brent Venables probably had a pocket full of nickels and, like, still carrying around change and counting them out at the register.
0: He doesn't have Venmo.
1: No, don't, can't even embrace the concept of that.
0: That's funny. So he is the oldest coach, longest tenured now, Kirby Smart, now that Mark Stoops is no longer in the SEC, at least as a head coach. Kirby Smart, I mean, he's not on Kentucky's schedule. I'm glad about that, because Amen. The way he talked this week, he's feeling confident.
2: Yeah.
0: He feels good about this Bulldogs team.
2: That's one of the big stories coming out of the week, is that the Georgia coaching staff and players, everybody feel like they're the team to beat in all the entire country this year.
1: They got the tough news about Dante Dowdell, though. I feel bad for him. That sounds like, I don't know if it's career ending, but they're talking like they might not know if he plays football again. So a guy that was a cat just this past season.
2: And competing for the starting job, right?
1: He's probably going to be their top running back. Sounded like a very serious accident he was in.
0: Yeah, it did. So thoughts up to him. Now, Clark Lee with Vandy was very inspirational. Let's get to our last break. When we come back, we're going to drop some words of wisdom on you, courtesy of the Vandy coach, and wrap things up here on KSR.
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22: Sunny and nice today, a high reaching right at 80. Tonight, partly cloudy, nighttime low 56. On Friday, partly sunny, a daytime high in the low 80s. And for the weekend, looking pretty good. Mostly sunny, will stay dry and not humid. A daytime high in the 80s, nighttime lows in the 60s. 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
0: So are. You're listening to our final segment of the morning. Time flying by. You're listening to Drew, Ryan, Shannon. I'm Maggie and Shannon slash Drew. I think we have another ad read here.
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0: Shannon, your coach, Clark Lee, dropping some wisdom at SEC Media Days back on Tuesday. We must be willing to risk what we are for what we could become. That's just one. I have a whole list. I'm not going to read them all to you, but they're so good. Wholehearted devotion to the discipline of Sunday through Friday becomes the privilege of performance on Saturday. Ooh, drop the mic. Clark Lee, feeling wise. And then he, of course, had to talk about replacing Diego Pavia. Is Vandy going to be as dangerous with a new quarterback this year?
14: I would say no. Diego Pavia is a unicorn. I mean, for a guy his size to be, I mean, you know, you don't see many guys like that that can play the way that Diego Pavia played. So I think they're going to take a significant drop off from the last couple of seasons.
0: Well, Kentucky hosts the Commodores on October 24th. Another night game. A lot of those this year. I'm excited.
2: That's a game you got to get too, man. You know, we haven't won an SEC home game in 2.5 years, whatever it is. You got to win one of these, and Vanderbilt got to be one you got to get.
1: I think they'll take a step back a little bit this year without having Pavia, but they're not going back to the cellar like they were for so many years. They have an incredible amount of NIL around there. Mm-hmm. Just like rich Nashville celebrities have bought into Vandy when I think before they didn't care that they were in the city. So I think they'll have a dip, but Vandy's not going away for good. I mean, they've really set up for the future. They've got took like a top quarterback from Georgia. Nate Bergazzi's just pouring in money all the time, helping them out. So they're sticking around, but I think they will feel the effects of not having Pavia.
0: Guys, thank you so much for letting me come sit in with you.
2: You killed it today. Great job.
0: Thank you so much.
2: Is it over already?
0: We are just about over. Anything else we need to do before we go?
1: I'll eat another cookie. Hey, Ryan's had three.
2: We'll promote our show tomorrow. John Clay Automotive in Nicholasville. Come on out. I think a couple of the TBT guys are going to be there. Jeff Picoro is going to join us. So Talk a little football, and that's tomorrow. John Clay Automotive in Nicholasville. And
14: speaking of TBT, we're supposed to pick a game on DraftKings, so I'll go to you guys here. Boeheim's Army versus Hall Inn. Do we get the winner of this series, right?
0: Yes.
14: Right. All right, so Boeheim's Army is a 12.5-point favorite on DraftKings. Do they cover?
2: Boeheim's like 85 years old. He's lost his fastball. He can't play.
14: He's not playing.
2: He can't shoot very well.
14: Yeah,
2: he's not playing.
14: No, he's not playing.
2: Yeah. Never mind.
14: It's his Army. He's just leading. It's just his name.
2: Oh, I'm taking the Army. Army over whoever they're playing. The I'm Hall? Taking the Army.
14: Okay, I think I am too. We'll go with Boeheim.
1: I'll take All In because we need them to win to force a game three because then it becomes complicated. They have to play into the weekend and then fly to Lexington. So we need that series to go three games.
14: There you go. Only on DraftKings. The crown is yours.
0: I like it. You're tire them out before La Familia hosts Sunday at 2 o'clock back inside Memorial Coliseum. Thanks to everybody who called in today, joined us. Of course, great to talk to Willie Cauley-Stein.
2: It was.
0: Great to get a little Tampa report from Nick Roush. And thanks to you guys.
1: Yeah.
2: And thanks for the cookies.
1: Most Taylor Swift we've ever heard on the show.
2: No
1: that's
2: doubt.
1: For sure.
0: Honestly, I know. No I got to do something different around here. Thank you guys so much. You can catch me weeknights at 7:30 on BBN tonight. Have a great day.
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4: This is Kentucky Farm Bureaus across Kentucky. Severe weather, heavy rains wrecking havoc on a number of farms across the Commonwealth. Kentucky Ag Commissioner Jonathan Schell says the damage was widespread.
5: So there's a big swath of the state that got a minimum of about 6 inches and some places up to 15 inches. You know, that kind of rain in that short period of time can be very damaging, and we saw the effects of that in many areas out in our more west central area of the state, there's a lot of crops that are still underwater, a lot of crops that were laid over from rushing water. We've got a lot of infrastructure damage from roads on farm and public. And then at least down in the Clinton County area, Cumberland County area, we've got several chicken barns that have been underwater.
6: Shell says officials are gathering damage estimates with intention of appealing to the USDA for disaster assistance funds or financing to help farmers recover from losses. This is Across Kentucky.
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23: Fox News, I'm CJ Papa. Brace yourself for a sticker shock at the pump. The international benchmark for oil prices crossing over $100 a barrel again as violence escalates in the Middle East. Stocks on Wall Street are skidding. President Trump ramps up the pressure this morning in a Truth Social post.
24: If Houthi forces attack additional vessels, that both Iran and the Houthis will pay a heavy price. This does come after reports indicate two Saudi-linked oil tankers were targeted near the Red Sea by this proxy group in Yemen.
23: This follows 12 straight nights of U.S. bombing in Iran, a report this morning on the job market.
25: Companies appear to still be largely holding on to staff. The number of new claims for unemployment benefits declined by 22,000 in the week ending July 18th to 187,000.
23: Fox's Ginny Casola reporting. 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
22: Sunny and nice today, a high reaching right at 80. Tonight, partly cloudy, nighttime low 56. On Friday, partly sunny, a daytime high in the low 80s. And for the weekend, looking pretty good. Mostly sunny, will stay dry and not humid. A daytime high in the 80s, nighttime lows in the 60s. 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

first hit for Jacob Dylan and the Wallflowers with 6th Avenue Heartache that peaked at number 33. Well, hi, it's Haynes Johns, and up next, movie stars share their favorite movies and one admits they've never seen this blockbuster. Wow. I'll have who and the movies they discussed after next season.

Classic Hits 99.3 WKYH with the first hit for Eddie Money when his debut single, Baby Hold On, peaked at number 11. Well, hi, it's Haynes Johns. Glad to be part of your Thursday. And here are two movie stars sharing their favorite movies, and one admits they've never seen a blockbuster movie. It's Matt Damon and Tom Holland, of course, who co-star in The Odyssey, talking with Complex Magazine and ask about to name the greatest movie of all time they wish they had starred in. Matt Damon says, oh, mine would be The Matrix. I love that movie. Just blew me away when I saw it. And Keanu Reeves did an awesome job with his iconic

0: 10 and 2. So Tuesday, 10 to 2, Thursday, 2 to 6. Always at the Johnson County Extension Office right next door in Paintsville with local homemade and handmade goods. Yum. Coming up next for us, the first top five hit for Pearl Jam after the very first hit for Richard Marx. But first, the Human League and their first number one with Classic Hits 99.3 WKYH.
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11: Sunny and nice today, a high reaching right at 80. Tonight, partly cloudy, nighttime low 56. On Friday, partly sunny, a daytime high in the low 80s. And for the weekend, looking pretty good. Mostly sunny, will stay dry and non-humid. A daytime high in the 80s, nighttime lows in the 60s. 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
0: 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Wow!

0: 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I died and you watched. 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

0: Freddie Mercury and Queen getting their first top 10 hit when Bohemian Rhapsody peaked at number 9. My name is Haynes Johns. Let's stay with that first theme. This time we go up to number 1s, the first number 1s for The Guess Who and Bon Jovi. And all the way next hour, The Fish Hunter, As Big as a Bus, and it did it all on shore. I'll have a new dinosaur discovery and its colossal size coming up.
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2: Sunny and nice today, a high reaching right at 80. Tonight, partly cloudy, nighttime low 56. On Friday, partly sunny, a daytime high in the low 80s. And for the weekend, looking pretty good. Mostly sunny, will stay dry and non-humid. A daytime high in the 80s, nighttime lows in the 60s. 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
1: Fox News. I'm Chris Foster. President Trump says a deal to help Saudi Arabia develop nuclear power will only happen if the Saudis normalize relations with Israel.
2: The landmark agreement between the United States and Saudi Arabia will allow the Gulf Kingdom to develop a civilian nuclear program. But some fear there are no safeguards to prevent the Saudis from developing a nuclear weapon.
1: Fox's Jonathan Savage. Oil prices are up with Iran-backed Houthi rebels attacking tankers.
3: President Trump issuing a new warning to the Houthis in Yemen today, saying that if Houthi forces attack any additional vessels, both Iran and the Houthis will face military consequences. This does come after reports indicate that two Saudi-owned oil tankers were attacked by this Iranian proxy in Yemen, just off the coast there in the Red Sea.
1: Fox's Trey Yingst. The House passes a second resolution to limit President Trump's war powers in Iran. 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

0: Bon Jovi getting their first number one with You Give Love a Bad Name. Why, it's Haynes Johns, and up next, the fish hunter as big as a bus, and it did all its hunting on shore. I'll have a new dinosaur discovery and its colossal size after it opens.
1: Hey, kids!

0: Classic Hits 99.3 WKYH with Kenny Loggins, his most recent top five hit when Danger Zone peaked at number two, blocked at number one by Sledgehammer from Peter Gabriel. Well, hi, it's Haynes Johns with The Fish Hunter as big as a bus, and it did it all its hunting on shore. New dinosaur discovery with a colossal size from the University of Chicago. They discovered the Spinosaurus, is what they're calling it, in Niger in the Sahara Desert. So they said this thing was as long as a bus, about 35 feet tall. So they found this massive crest that would have been atop the creature's head, as well as some jaw bones and huge teeth. They said the find was so sudden and amazing. So they patrolled the shores of the oceans on their massive two legs, kind of like jumbo herons, like blue herons or whatever like that, but just huge things, 35 feet tall. They began prowling the shores of the oceans about 140 million years ago and lasted until about 95 million years ago. So they had a nice 45 million year run. Wonder how long the run for humans is going to be. Anyway, they would wade on its sturdy legs into up to 2 meters of water, even up to 6 feet of water, without swimming. They said finding things in the Sahara Desert, it's as beautiful as it is daunting. We've uncovered over 100 tons of fossils in the area. If you can brave the elements and are willing to go after the unknown, you might just uncover a whole new lost world, which clearly they have in the Sahara Desert from the University of Chicago. Man, can you imagine walking up to the beach and there's that 35-foot tall thing? Yeah, no thanks. The beach is all yours. Well, here for us, we go where you go. 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Up next, the first hit for Hootie, then the first number one for Rick Springfield with Classic Hits 99.3 WKYH.
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13: Sunny and nice today, a high reaching right at 80. Tonight, partly cloudy, nighttime low 56. On Friday, partly sunny at

0: Daytime high in the low 80s. And for the weekend, looking pretty good. Mostly sunny, will stay dry and not humid. A daytime high in the 80s. Nighttime lows in the 60s. 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

0: Rick Springfield getting his first number one, and it stayed there for 2 weeks with Jesse's Girl. Well, hi, it's Haynes Johns. Up next, another first. The first top 40 hit for Journey. The highest chart success for The Cure.
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0: The highest chart success for The Cure with Love Song that peaked at number 2 stateside. They had higher chart success here than in their native UK. Well, hi, it's Haynes Johns coming right back with some firsts. The first top 40 hit for Journey, then the first number 1 for the Fine Young Cannibals. And coming up next hour, we're going from bad to worse as 7 more states join the party nobody wants to attend. I'll have what and how coming up.
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3: Sunny and nice today, a high reaching right at 80. Tonight, partly cloudy, nighttime low 56. On Friday, partly sunny, a daytime high in the low 80s. And for the weekend, looking pretty good. Mostly sunny, will stay dry and non-humid. A daytime high in the 80s, nighttime lows in the 60s. 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
1: News. I'm Therese Crowley. Iran says it's all or nothing. Its parliament speaker posting in a region where we do not sell oil, no one will sell oil. Secretary of State Rubio says Iran snookered the Houthi rebels into hitting two oil tankers in the Red Sea. President Trump posts if this happens again, we'll hold Iran responsible and inflict major military punishment on Iran and the Houthis.
2: The problem with Iran is every time they make a deal, the people that are in charge there, they either break it or they want to change it. So it looks like they're not ready to make a deal. So they're going to continue to pay a price.
1: So will drivers. The price of gas and oil up. Brent crude flirting with $100. President Trump with a new requirement for Saudi Arabia's U.S. energy deal to develop nuclear power. It must join the Abraham Accords for peace through trade with Israel. And the House voted again to pass a war powers resolution tying the president's hands with Iran. America's listening to Fox News.
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David Bowie with his changes, his observations about time and life. Well, hi, it's Haynes Johns, and coming up next, we're going the wrong way from bad to worse as seven more states join the party nobody wants to attend. I assure you, I'll have what and how after the fine young cannibals.

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0: And that's how we met Duran Duran. Their first hit, Hungry Like the Wolf, that peaked at number 3. Well, hi, it's Haynes Johns, and we're going the wrong way because we're going from bad to worse as 7 more states join the party nobody wants to attend. I assure you. The Cyclosporiasis Party. Now, instead of 34 states, 7 more have joined. So now it's been reported in 41 states and nearly 12,000 cases with over 300 hospitalizations, centered mainly in Michigan, Ohio, West Virginia, and Kentucky. This is one of the largest outbreaks of this foodborne parasite in recent U.S. history. So a formal health alert continues as those cases have surged. Now, symptoms can begin 2 days to 2 weeks after exposure and can last for weeks if untreated. It's not spread person to person. Instead, it is contracted by consuming contaminated food or water. So they're thinking it's coming from contaminated irrigation water, and they're investigating possible sources, with lettuce and salad greens being under scrutiny, with a specific food item, though, has not been confirmed. So they say the most important thing is washing produce thoroughly, choosing whole heads of lettuce instead of pre-washed bags, or better yet, use romaine lettuce or other forms of lettuce instead of iceberg lettuce, which, by the way, has no nutritional value other than just adding water to your body. Anyway, so disinfectants do not kill Cyclospora, so careful cleaning and hand washing with soap and water are critical. And they expect this growth to continue through August. Yikes! So please watch out for that. And it's been a real boon for farmers markets with safer lettuce there. Safer produce overall. On the way next for us, a 1-2 punch of top 5 hits. The first for the Romantics, then the second for Steppenwolf.
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3: Sunny and nice today, a high reaching right at 80. Tonight, partly cloudy, nighttime low 56. On Friday, partly sunny, a daytime high in the low 80s. And for the weekend, looking pretty good. Mostly sunny, will stay dry and not humid. A daytime high in the 80s, nighttime lows in the 60s. 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

0: Hopping on board that magic carpet for the ride with Steppenwolf that peaked at number 3, their second consecutive top 5 hit. Well, hi, it's Haynes Johns. Happy Thursday to you, and happy birthday today to Ronnie Cox. That's right, Lieutenant Bogomil from Beverly Hills Cop movie series. He turns 88. Edie McClurg from the Hogan family, as well as Planes, Trains, and Automobiles, but most importantly, Grace from Ferris Bueller's Day Off. Oh, he's a righteous dude. She turns 81. Spencer Christian, the former meteorologist on Good Morning America, turns 79, as does David Essex, who gave us his one-hit wonder, Rock On. Woody Harrelson from Cheers fame, among others, turning 65. Eric LaSalle, that's right, Dr. Peter Benton. You must say it that way, Peter Benton from ER fame. He turned 64. Saul Hudson, who? Oh, Slash from Guns N' Roses. He turned 61. Charisma Carpenter, she played Cordella in Buffy the Vampire Slayer, as well as the spinoff Angel. She turns 56. Marlon Wayans from In Living Color, among other, as well as Scary Movie. He turns 54. Catherine Hahn, introduced to her as Agatha in the Marvel Cinematic Universe. She turns 53. Monica Lewinsky also turns 53. Paul Wesley, he played James T. Kirk in Star Trek Strange New Worlds movie. He turns 44. He also starred in the series Smallville and Everwood and Harry Potter. That's right, Daniel Radcliffe turning 37. If it's your birthday or anniversary, we wish you the best. Coming up, party directions from Creedence after Annie Lennox and Eurythmics get their first number one.
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2: 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You ever feel like you're never going to be able to ditch your lame job? Check this out. This next guy was once a mortuary attendant, a tree surgeon assistant, a photographic touch-up artist, and a warehouse worker in a plastics factory. Who's done all those jobs? None other than Simon LeBall, pretty boy himself. Can you imagine in a mortuary? Scary thought. Well, here he is with the rest of Duran Duran going to Rio on today's Absolutely 80 Spotlight.

0: Creedence Skeptics Party Directions, it's Up Around the Bend. The song peaked at number 4, their 6th top 5 hit. My name is Haynes Johns. Thank you for letting me be a part of your day. I hope the rest of your Thursday goes smoothly. Keep it here, because we've got lots more of your favorites on the way to sing along with, and I'll be back again tomorrow for Finally Friday. But please make time today to thank those helping you through your day, because we all get help every day through our days. So show some respect for their contribution to your day and thank them. It'll make them feel better knowing, hey, what I do actually matters. Yes, it does. Make you feel better too to see that smile on their face or hear it in their voice. Plus, it'll make a positive difference here in our community. Coming up next, the one-hit wonder from Soft Cell, plus more of our favorites, including Bob Seger, who takes us on a walk through downtown. He gives us the address next.
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4: Sunny and nice today, a high reaching right at 80. Tonight, partly cloudy, nighttime low 56. On Friday, partly sunny, a daytime high in the low 80s. And for the weekend, looking pretty good. Mostly sunny, will stay dry and non-humid. A daytime high in the 80s, nighttime lows in the 60s. 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
1: Sunny and nice today, a high reaching right at 80. Tonight, partly cloudy, nighttime low 56. On Friday, partly sunny, a daytime high in the low 80s. And for the weekend, looking pretty good. Mostly sunny, will stay dry and not humid. A daytime high in the 80s, nighttime lows in the 60s. 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

Down on Main Street, maybe my favorite song by Detroit's Bob Seger with the Silver Bullet Band. New Radicals from the mid-90s coming your way in just a little bit. I'm Ken Cocker. Welcome aboard. Glad to have you for the Thursday cruise. Usual features coming up, including music headlines and born-on dates of the lates and greats and milestones and memories as well. So please don't go anywhere as we inch ever closer to the weekend. And back about 50 years now to a song that has become, I would say, their signature. It's Aerosmith and Walk This Way.

0: New Radicals from the mid-90s, Greg Alexander, their leader, decided he only wanted to do one album. He wanted to move on and produce and sing for other people, and that's exactly what he did. But what a great song and what a great legacy they leave in their one album. Bruce Hornsby in the Range and Depeche Mode, they're coming up here in just a bit, so hang tight.
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3: Sunny and nice today, a high reaching right at 80. Tonight, partly cloudy, nighttime low 56. On Friday, partly sunny, a daytime high in the low 80s. And for the weekend, looking pretty good. Mostly sunny, will stay dry and non-humid. A daytime high in the 80s, nighttime lows in the 60s. 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

0: That American Girl is Tom Petty and the Heartbreakers. And I'm Ken Cocker. Well, today marks the dropping. Is that right? Yeah, I guess that's the word, dropping, of the first episode of that show that is the spinoff of The Big Bang Theory, Stuart Fails to Save the Universe. Stuart and Denise and the other characters, Barry Kripke and Gene. Is that his name? The guy who's the geologist? I forgot his name. Bert. And Will Wheaton also has a part in this. So there's going to be, I believe, a total of 10 episodes, one a week. The first one drops today on HBO Max.
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0: Yeah, yeah. That's the Men at Work from Australia, of course, where it is wintertime. We don't have that around here. A lot of parts of the country are extremely warm. Let's take a look at music headlines for today and kind of find out if there's anything here that piques your interest about a particular artist or group. One of the bands that I really liked back in the 60s, man, was the Strawberry Alarm Clock. They have a brand new album coming out, Where's One? It's due on August the 7th. Now in bookstores, Blow by Blower, the Jeff Beck story. It's written by Brad Tolinsky and Chris Gill. The Stray Cats have announced a fall tour of the U.S. starting in November, and rumors continue to swirl because Lindsey Buckingham and Stevie Nicks are talking these days that Fleetwood Mac may do something for the 50th anniversary next year of rumors. Nothing official. We're just hearing rumors. And there you have a look at the music headlines today.
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5: Sunny and nice today, a high reaching right at 80. Tonight, partly cloudy, nighttime low 56. On Friday, partly sunny, a daytime high in the low 80s. And for the weekend, looking pretty good. Mostly sunny, will stay dry and non-humid. A daytime high in the 80s, nighttime lows in the 60s. 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
1: Fox News, I'm Tom Graham. President Trump appearing to add a condition to a newly signed agreement with Saudi Arabia for a civilian nuclear program. The deal would require the kingdom to normalize relations with Israel, White House spokeswoman Caroline Levin.
2: Yes, this deal with Saudi Arabia, the energy deal, is contingent on this condition as far as the president is concerned. So we'll continue to talk with our Saudi counterparts to get the deal finalized and hopefully see them joining the Abraham Accords very soon.
1: The accords expand the number of Arab nations with diplomatic ties with Israel. Four Republicans joining House Democrats in passing a resolution to stop the U.S. conflict with Iran. Progressive Congresswoman Alexandria Ocasio-Cortez.
3: This is a message that of both the depravity and wrongheadedness of going into Iran.
1: Now, the vote, largely symbolic, but sends a warning to President Trump about support for the war. 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

Gotta mend your evil ways. Hey, Santana is going to be in concert for the first couple of weeks of November out in Vegas. If you desire to go out there and check them out, they are really a good concert band, no doubt about it. Hey, Georgia Satellites, one of the all-time great dance tunes coming up in a bit. But right now, a lady who hails from Missouri originally, it's Sheryl Crow.

0: got to keep your hands to yourself. Hey, did you see the big to-do over the weekend at a event in New York? Tom Brady was there with Logan Paul, who is the wrestler and the influencer. He's got his YouTube channel. Jake is his brother. And they get into an argument, and Tom Brady slapped Logan Paul. And it looked pretty real, although maybe they were, you know, it was staged. I don't know that. But anyway, later on X, Tom Brady called him a dork, meaning Logan, and Jake Paul got involved. He said he and Logan are out looking for Tom Brady. So we'll see what happens there. Whitesnake's up around the corner. Don't go anywhere.
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6: Sunny and nice today, a high reaching right at 80. Tonight, partly cloudy, nighttime low 56. On Friday, partly sunny, a daytime high in the low 80s. And for the weekend, looking pretty good. Mostly sunny, will stay dry and non-humid. A daytime high in the 80s, nighttime lows in the 60s. 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

0: And a great song by one of my favorite bands, Gin Blossoms and Hey Jealousy. This Ken Cocker, Fleetwood Mac, is coming up here in a bit. And we're also going to play a great tune from the 80s by John Cafferty and the Beaver Brown Band. As we do the Thursday Cruise, getting ever closer to the weekend. Hang with us.
1: 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I'm John Thayer. The Cincinnati Reds were winners yesterday in Seattle as they beat the Mariners 5-3. Brady Singer earned the win, his fifth of the year. He's 5-9. Reds are now 47-54, winners of three of their last four. The Reds are off today and back in action tomorrow night in St. Louis as they start a series with the Cardinals. The NASCAR Cup Series is back in action on Sunday afternoon at Indianapolis Motor Speedway for the Brickyard 400. The Cincinnati Bengals are set to open up preseason play August 13th at home against the Detroit Lions. PGA Tour is at TPC Twin Cities for the 3M Open Round 1 today. 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

0: John Cafferty, Beaver Brown Band. We're doing the cruise for Thursday. Look at the born on dates of the lates and greats. How about Don Drysdale, the great pitcher for the Dodgers, born in 1936. He died in 1993. Ronnie Cox, he was in so many great movies. RoboCop comes to mind, of course, Deliverance and many others. He is 88 years old. Tony Joe White of Poke Salad at Any fame, born in 1943. He died in 2018. How about Edie McClurg? She was an actress in, she was in Carrie, The Hogan Family, WKRP in Cincinnati. She's the one that Steve Martin got so mad at in Planes, Trains, and Automobiles. She's 81. Woody Harrelson's a senior citizen, 65. And the guy who was on every Thursday night on ER, he played Dr. Peter Benton. Eric LaSalle, 64 today. There's a look at the born on dates of the lates and greats today.
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6: Sunny and nice today, a high reaching right at 80. Tonight, partly cloudy, nighttime low 56. On Friday, partly sunny, a daytime high in the low 80s. And for the weekend, looking pretty good. Mostly sunny, will stay dry and not humid. A daytime high in the 80s, nighttime lows in the 60s. 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
1: Fox News, I'm John Saucier. President Trump reportedly told Axios he is close to ordering a massive attack on Iran. Indiana Republican Senator Jim Banks on Fox says he supports this move.
2: This is the only thing the Iranians understand, and that's the full force of the American military. They have to feel the pain.
1: Iran has continued to launch attacks against other countries in the Middle East. The running back Houthi rebels reportedly have attacked two Saudi oil tankers in the Red Sea to further stifle the flow of oil from the region. New York Congresswoman Alexandria Ocasio-Cortez speaking about the House of Representatives passing a war powers resolution to stop this war against Iran.
3: This is a message that of both the depravity and wrongheadedness of going into Iran, upending the global economy, and also a complete lack of focus on the needs of working class America.
1: Four Republicans broke ranks to vote with Democrats in support of the resolution. It failed in the Senate. 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
5: With your local news update, I'm Matt Johnson. Governor Andy Beshear announced on Wednesday his administration will use $255 million in state surplus funds to close a Medicaid funding gap and reverse a 4% cut that was set to take effect on August 1st. The governor said the move is intended to protect both patients and providers. The Letcher County Fiscal Court has approved a two-year moratorium on new AI data centers following concerns from residents about a proposed natural gas-fired power plant and future AI development near the Gateway Regional Business Park in Jenkins. The moratorium vote was unanimous. Drivers using Kentucky 1081 between Falcon and Wheelersburg in McGoffin County will need to find an alternate route starting next week. The Kentucky Transportation Cabinet is set to begin a 90-day project to replace a box culvert on July 29th. Drivers can detour using Kentucky 40 and Kentucky 1437. A Pike County man has been charged with multiple felony animal cruelty offenses after Kentucky State Police investigated an animal welfare complaint near South Williamson. Troopers say they found several dead cats, three dogs roaming the property, and another dog inside the home that was severely malnourished. 33-year-old Joseph E. Newcomb of Hardy was arrested on 14 counts of torture of a dog or cat and later released on bond. For the country giant WSIP, I'm Matt Johnson.
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5: 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Services are Friday at 11 a.m. at the Jones Preston Funeral Home. 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
8: Here's a look at your weather forecast. Tonight, partly cloudy and much cooler with lows in the upper 50s. Thursday, sunny with highs in the upper 70s. Thursday night, partly cloudy, lows in the mid 50s. And Friday, partly cloudy with highs in the lower 80s. This has been a look at your WKYH weather forecast.
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Beautiful song by Poison and Something to Believe In. Going back to 1979 here in just a little bit for the Electric Light Orchestra. I want you to hang on for that. Won't be too long. We're going to take a look at the milestones and memories of this day right now. It's the Romantics, formed on Valentine's Day in 1977. Thus, their name, What I Like About You.

0: Hey, don't bring me down. See you. Hello. Well, Reacher is coming back for its fourth season. That starts on the 12th of August on Amazon Prime. Three episodes drop that day, then one a week up until September 16th. And then on the 16th, the spinoff show about his partner, Neely. All eight episodes of that show will drop on September the 16th. And Alan Ritchson, very busy. He's got a movie coming out this weekend. It's called Motor City. He's got a long hair in this one. And the interesting part about this movie, very little dialogue.
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4: Here's a look at your weather forecast. Tonight, partly cloudy and much cooler with lows in the upper 50s. Thursday, sunny with highs in the upper 70s. Thursday night, partly cloudy, lows in the mid 50s. And Friday, partly cloudy with highs in the lower 80s. This has been a look at your WKYH weather forecast.
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0: Come Sail Away. That is Styx touring with Chicago. Double headliner tour this summer. I'm Ken Cocker. Bon Jovi is touring after being absent 4 years. We got a song by them coming up in just a little bit. Don't go anywhere.
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2: 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What a grab. Noel V. Marte.
3: 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De La Cruz is on his horse. 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
4: 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He drives this.
2: 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Eugenio Suarez puts the Reds on top.
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0: Ann Wilson leading Heart, and she has a solo album that is coming out in August. And definitely worth checking out, I would think. I'm Ken Cocker. We appreciate you being along for the ride. Another look at music headlines. Ringo Starr is kicking off a fall tour of the U.S. starting in September. 86 years old and still going strong. The Stones have their brand new album out, Foreign Tongues. In case you missed it, Bonnie Tyler, who had It's a Heartache, Total Eclipse of the Heart, passed away here a couple of weeks back at the age of 75. And Bryan Adams' Bare Bones acoustic album is getting its first vinyl release that comes out on August 28th. And by the way, he has a YouTube channel where he does acoustic songs, Acoustic Friday, each and every end of the week. And there's a look at the music headlines today.
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6: Here's a look at your weather forecast. Tonight, partly cloudy and much cooler with lows in the upper 50s. Thursday, sunny with highs in the upper 70s. Thursday night, partly cloudy, lows in the mid 50s. And Friday, partly cloudy with highs in the lower 80s. This has been a look at your WKYH weather forecast.
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1: Fox News, I'm Tom Graham. Iran is hitting back after a 12th night of strikes from the U.S.
2: Iran continuing to attack U.S. allies in the region, places where there are U.S. bases. Kuwait saying it's activated its air defenses. Earlier in the day, parts of Kuwait were hit. They were attacked by drones from Iran. No casualties in those attacks.
1: Fox's Steve Harrigan, the impact from the conflict continues around the globe. Oil prices pushing past $100 a barrel today. A rare magnitude 5.0 earthquake striking the Texas panhandle this morning.
3: No injuries or significant damages were reported, but folks in Amarillo, Texas, Oklahoma City, and as far east as Tulsa, Oklahoma, reported feeling it. According to the USGS, the quake was relatively shallow with a depth of nearly 3.5 miles. But the agency says it is the strongest earthquake recorded in the region since 1900.
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4: Here's a look at your weather forecast. Tonight, partly cloudy and much cooler with lows in the upper 50s. Thursday, sunny with highs in the upper 70s. Thursday night, partly cloudy, lows in the mid-50s. And Friday, partly cloudy with highs in the lower 80s. This has been a look at your WKYH weather forecast.
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I remember when that song first came out in 1977. I loved it, and I thought it was poignant. But as I've gotten older, of course, it means even more. All we are is dust in the wind. That's Kansas. Alien Ant Farm coming your way in a bit. We're going to take a look before too long into Born on Dates of the Lates and Greats. But right now, those Wild Out Southern Boys, 38 Special, So Caught Up in You.

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1: Chaka, chaka, chaka, chaka, chaka, Khan. 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

0: Alien Ant Farm doing the cruise for a Thursday. I appreciate you being along for the ride. I'm Ken Cocker. A lot of great music to come out of Detroit City. Bob Seger and the Silver Bullet Band here in just a little bit. And a great song by Glenn Frey, who it's hard to believe Glenn Frey's been gone a decade now. I got a great song by his coming up from the soundtrack of Beverly Hills Cop in just a bit.
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5: Here's your forecast for Classic Hits WKYH. For the overnight hours, we'll see partly cloudy skies. Lows will be in the upper 50s. Then for Friday, we'll see partly sunny skies. Highs in the lower 80s. Friday night, we'll see mostly cloudy skies. Lows in the lower 60s. And then for Saturday, we'll see mostly sunny skies. Highs will be in the mid 80s. That's your forecast for Classic Hits 99.3 WKYH.
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0: I can feel the fire. The heat is on. Glenn Frey from Beverly Hills Cop. The first movie and the fourth one, as a matter of fact, is on the soundtrack of that as well, as Ken Cocker. Well, have you seen that movie with Matt Damon, The Odyssey? It's gotten a lot of good reviews and did pretty well at the box office. First, we got $125 million. I got to be honest with you, it doesn't really seem like the sort of movie I'd like, but my wife wants to see it, very excited about it. So, yep, I'll be heading out there this weekend. Jay Giles Band coming up, Gin Blossoms 2.
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0: Bob, how about you? It's the Gin Blossoms. We got Foreigner coming your way in just a bit with their first hit. And in case you missed this a few weeks back, they released a new version of Feels Like the First Time with all three of their lead singers on it. Their current guy, and of course their very first, and that was Lou Gramm, and the second was Kelly Hansen. So Luis Maldonado is their current singer. All three join in on the special version of Feels Like the First Time. We'll play the original for you in a bit. Take a look at the born on dates of the lates and greats. The great pitcher for the Dodgers, Don Drysdale, born in 1936. He died in 1993. Ronnie Cox, good actor. He was in Deliverance. He was kind of a bad guy in RoboCop. He's 88 today. Tony Joe White, remember the song Poke Salad Annie? He was born in 1943 this day, died in 2018. Edie McClurg, she's in WKRP. She played Herb Tarlick's wife. She was in Carrie. She's in the Hogan Family. She was the woman Steve Martin got so mad at in Planes, Trains, and Automobiles. When he went to the counter, she was talking about Thanksgiving, gobble, gobble. She is 81 today. Woody Harrelson is having a birthday, 65, and Eric LaSalle is 64. He was Dr. Peter Benton on ER. And there you go. A look at the born on dates of the lates and greats today.
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5: Here's your forecast for Classic Hits WKYH. For the overnight hours, we'll see partly cloudy skies. Lows will be in the upper 50s. Then for Friday, we'll see partly sunny skies, highs in the lower 80s. Friday night, we'll see mostly cloudy skies, lows in the lower 60s. And then for Saturday, we'll see mostly sunny skies, highs will be in the mid 80s. That's your forecast for Classic Hits, 99.3 WKYH.
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2: Fox News, I'm John Saucier. President Trump announcing new initiatives on artificial intelligence and energy at the EPA headquarters in Washington. He wants AI companies to be able to build their own data centers, but not at the cost of consumers.
3: We know that the data centers and AI are dramatically increasing the demand for electricity. It's only fair that the cost of building the new infrastructure required to meet this demand should be borne by the corporations themselves, not by the American consumers.
2: Rescue operations happening in West Virginia after flash flooding brought on by storms that began Tuesday. Governor Patrick Morrisey says some areas saw 4 inches of rain in a short period. Tells Fox Weather that's near record breaking.
4: By all accounts, the water levels in these areas really went up at some of the highest levels ever recorded.
2: Now we've learned 2 people have died from the flood. The governor deploying over 500 National Guard members. 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
5: Here's your forecast for Classic Hits WKYH. For the overnight hours, we'll see partly cloudy skies. Lows will be in the upper 50s. Then for Friday, we'll see partly sunny skies, highs in the lower 80s. Friday night, we'll see mostly cloudy skies, lows in the lower 60s. And then for Saturday, we'll see mostly sunny skies, highs will be in the mid 80s. That's your forecast for Classic Hits, 99.3 WKYH.
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Even in the Quietest Moments was the name of that album. Give a little bit. It is Supertramp, and I'm Ken Cocker. Foo Fighters. In a little while, we'll also take another look at the music headlines, so don't go anywhere. Meantime, this is Queen.

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2: Here's your forecast for Classic Hits WKYH. For the overnight hours, we'll see partly cloudy skies. Lows will be in the upper 50s. Then for Friday, we'll see partly sunny skies. Highs in the lower 80s. Friday night, we'll see mostly cloudy skies. Lows in the lower 60s. And then for Saturday, we'll see mostly sunny skies. Highs will be in the mid 80s. That's your forecast for Classic Hits 99.3 WKYH.
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0: And that is Heaven, and this is Ken Cocker. We're going to take a look at music headlines for today, kind of determine if anything, piques your interest about a particular artist or group that you happen to like a lot. And we're going to start with Bob Dylan. He's added dozens of more dates to his 2026 U.S. and European tour. Sad news here, Freddie Boom Boom Cannon, he sang that great song Palisades Park, one of the early rock hits, has passed away at the age of 89. REM guitarist Peter Buck says that despite internet rumors, there is no chance of the band reuniting for either a tour or new music. And Ozzy Osbourne's hometown of Birmingham, England, celebrated his memory this past week on the 22nd, the one-year anniversary of his death. They called it Ozzy Day, and they'll do it every year on July 22nd. And there you have a look at the music headlines today.
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0: 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Technology moves so fast. That's Tommy Two Tone. I'm Ken Cocker. Time to bail out of here, but back tomorrow to start the weekend just a little bit early. We got great music from Toto coming up around the corner. Have yourself a safe and a happy Thursday. We'll look for you tomorrow.
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3: Here's your forecast for Classic Hits WKYH. For the overnight hours, we'll see partly cloudy skies. Lows will be in the upper 50s. Then for Friday, we'll see partly sunny skies. Highs in the lower 80s. Friday night, we'll see mostly cloudy skies. Lows in the lower 60s. And then for Saturday, we'll see mostly sunny skies. Highs will be in the mid 80s. That's your forecast for Classic Hits 99.3 WKYH.
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1: News, I'm Tom Graham. President Trump promising lower utility prices for communities building data centers.
2: Nearly two dozen Republican governors are sending a White House ratepayer protection pledge, joining tech firms promising to cover the cost of higher utility use for data centers.
3: This is how we'll grow our economy, lower the cost of living.
2: President Trump says data centers are critical to AI development.
1: Fox's Jared Halpern. The Justice Department has filed a lawsuit against Milwaukee over the city's ban on federal officers wearing masks. Fox's Jill Nato.
4: The DOJ says Milwaukee's face mask ban for federal officers is unconstitutional and threatens the safety of officers who have faced an unprecedented wave of harassment, doxing, and even violence.
1: Now, critics say face masks erode trust between the public and law enforcement. 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
5: Here's your forecast for Classic Hits WKYH. For the overnight hours, we'll see partly cloudy skies. Lows will be in the upper 50s. Then for Friday, we'll see partly sunny skies. Highs in the lower 80s. Friday night, we'll see mostly cloudy skies. Lows in the lower 60s. And then for Saturday, we'll see mostly sunny skies. Highs will be in the mid 80s. That's your forecast for Classic Hits 99.3 WKYH.
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